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1: 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Thank you.
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0: Mike Whiskey 7, Echo India Charlie. This is to Mike Zero Golf Whiskey Uniform Over.
1: Mike Whiskey 7, Echo Yankee Charlie. Good morning to you.
0: Mike Whiskey 7, I think it was Echo Alpha Charlie. I never wrote down your call sign quick enough. This is to Mike Zero Golf Whiskey Uniform. Yeah, good morning. You've got Ian here on the island of Jura. Over.
1: Mike Whiskey 7, Echo Yankee Charlie. Good morning to you, Ian. My name's Mike, Mike India Kilo Echo. Yeah, we've got a nice day down here today. Makes a change. We've got a nice brisk breeze, and it's 16 degrees.
0: Mike Whiskey 7, Echo Yankee Charlie, to Mike Zero Golf Whiskey Europe. Yeah, Roger Mike, yeah, well, it looks like it's going to be a warm one up here today. You know, the sack window here, it's clear blue skies and not a breath of wind. I'm busy working in the forest at the back of the house here. You've got a lot of trees to fell and clear over.
1: Whiskey 7, Echo Yankee Charlie. Oh, that's not too bad then. We had a load of forestry guys come in and do our trees. 1,800 quid.

No, I don't hear that. That's not bad. 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The back of my house is quite a big forest. One of the storms in the winter flattened it. It must be about 4 acres of forest being flattened. It's a bit of a nightmare. Just have to be careful of it.

0: Mike Whiskey 7 Echo Yankee Charlie. If that's you, Ian, I didn't write your call sign down. I've got nothing to write you down with, but I've got nothing on your transmission.
1: Mike Whiskey 7 Echo Yankee Charlie. Mike Zero Golf Whiskey Uniform. Yeah, Roger Mike. Yeah, I think it was just caved up before the repeater to Mr. Yeah, I was saying I've got a few acres of forestry at the back of the house here. It's mainly hardwood, but I was in the winter and the ground being so wet, it basically flattened the whole forest. It's a bit of a shame, got some nice trees there, but it's a lot of wood over.
0: Yeah, Roger understood on that one. Dear, I don't know. But, were you Isla? Did he say you're in Isla? Over.
1: No, I'm on the next island over, the island to the east, the island of Jura. Jura. Have you been to Isla, over?
0: Mike Whiskey 7 Echo Yankee Charlie. Oh, long, long time ago. I haven't been to Jura, but I've been to Iona and places like that. Oh, God, that was, what, 20 years ago now. Back to you. Lovely place.
1: Yeah, I used to be at the fishing, so I've worked around all the islands. All of them, apart from... And I've been around room, I've just about most of the islands north of the Mullaghkintyre, all the way up to Harris Lewis, and out to the west to Harris and Lewis when I went to fishing and out by Kildare on it.
0: Roger on that one, yeah, I got you on the map actually. Way, that's quite fair. I'm just trying to remember the place we went. We were on a... paranormal outing when I passed up there for television, but it was really nice up there. Lots of ferries to be taken. Absolutely stunning up there. I love it. Back to you.
1: Yeah, Roddy. It's quite nice up here in the summer, and so you haven't got the noise of the cities or the pollution and the general lack of crime, which is quite good. It's quite good for radio as well. The noise floor here doesn't really alter even when we have power cuts of it.
0: Mike Whiskey 7 Echo Yankee Charlie. Oh, that sounds bliss. We got QRM and QRN down this end, but it's actually dropped off this year on HF last year, around about S9 on the meter on the 8th, but it's dropped right off now down to about S3, S4, but with a bit of filtering and a loop antenna I've built. It's quite acceptable now. But HF at the moment, with all the sunspots and sun activity, is actually wiped HF out pretty much at the moment. It's on and off. Back to you.
1: Mike Whiskey 7 Echo Yankee Charlie to Mike Zero Golf Whiskey Uniform. Yeah, we're on actually 80 metres there earlier on, and there's a few stations on. But, I suppose it's somewhere like the bottom end of HF, and the top band, it's, exceptionally quiet. On the bottom section of the band, there's, quite a lot of German and French stations on over.

0: Mike Whiskey 7, Echo Yankee Charlie 2, Mike Zero, Gold Whiskey Uniform, all right?
1: Yankee Charlie, I thought you there, you dropped out, Ian, you dropped out. But, yeah, go on, back to you.
0: Yeah, Roger, yeah, well, I'm here beaming into the Rossier repeater there. Maybe just the distance is enough, because it's quite a good distance from us, all right?
1: Okay, Yankee Charlie, yeah, I got you in, understood. I'm only about a mile and a half, mile and three quarters from MB7ITH, so I get through no problem at all on about 1 watt. So, yeah, all in all, that's good. I'm sat under the gazebo in the garden, got a coffee, fags, phone, Mrs. still asleep, so it's my time for a little while. Back to you.
0: Yeah, Roger, mate, yeah, yeah, because it's, I see, Ian's got to go over the Mullerkin Tay and down to Rossi, I think it's about 40, 50 mile away, but it's got a 7 element beam here, good height of 40 feet, and it directly looks the sea, overlooks the sea. There's actually, I don't know when you've come across it, I think it's been going over the sea, get a in the polarisation. I don't know whether you've come across that on VHF at all of it.
1: No, not really. Even on 2 watts from here, I'm in Chepstow, South Wales. This one net, which is in Cheddar, which is about 20 miles, I can bang that easily on 2 watts. But the MB7ITH hubnet is only about a mile and three quarters from me, so it's fairly well covered here. I haven't really got the problem. Back to you.
0: Yeah, Roger, yeah, I should manage on a couple of watts there, no problem. That sounds good. Anyway, I better press on and make a start before it gets too hot there, with saws to sharpen and winches to sort out and that. So, I better say 73 is a nice thing to you. Mike Whiskey 7, Echo Yankee Charlie 2, Mike Zero, Golf Whiskey Uniform. 73s, bye.
1: Mike Whiskey 7, Echo Yankee Charlie. Yeah, okay, Ian. Catch you later. Have a good one. Hope to catch you further down the coax and everything. Have a good one. Take care and have a good week. This is Mike Whiskey 7, Echo Yankee Charlie, going QRT. Mike Whiskey 7, Echo Yankee Charlie, operator there, you're very quiet in the box.

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Is there anybody out there listening? Over.

0: 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Is there anybody out there listening? Over.
1: VK4 GWR, I think we spoke before. This is Golf 7, Sierra Yankee, Mobile. And then Steve, I think it's been quite a while since we spoke. Over to you.

0: Yeah, hello Steve. This is DK4GWR, Graham in Brisbane, Australia. Coming back to you. Yeah, wow. I think it's been a long time since we talked there, Steve, over.
1: I've fought to a few BK stations, or well, not a new one for quite a while, Graham. But you're coming over here, okay? There's a bit of distortion in the back of you. He's probably using the connection. I don't think it's due to your end. This time I'm using a little Chinese handheld both end at this side, and I can say I'm using the same repeater as last time, RP over in Skelmersdale, which is about 12 miles from where I am at the moment. I'm just out exercising my dog before I start working on a couple of jobs on this morning. Put him into the pub for a place of socket. That's about it. But not a bad day up here. It's round about, it was 17 to 18 degrees when I set up. And I'm glad you called. My daughter's going over, my granddaughter actually, is going over to for three weeks down in Australia, and I think she's going somewhere on the Gold Coast.

0: doesn't like down there at the moment, because you're in winter, and you know, over where you are. Anyway, over to you, Graham. G7SYY Mobile.
1: G7SYY Mobile, VK4 GWR returning. Hopefully your daughter's done a bit of research, because it's winter here. But we'd probably get up to about, if she's coming over pretty soon, it'll be around 20 degrees Celsius, but about 9 or 10 degrees Celsius in the morning. So she should be all right there, over.
0: Yeah, okay, Graham, all copied. Yeah, it's the first time over there. She's going over to stay with some friends for 3 weeks. She's going, I think it's tomorrow, if I'm not mistaken. I think it's Tuesday. She's flying out. But anyway, she'll keep in touch with her life. Her brother-in-law's been living there for I don't know, maybe a year or so now. He's got a job over there, so they're going over for a while. Yeah, but this idea at the moment is we're in the middle of a bit of a heat wave over here, which is really unusual for this neck of the woods, Graham. It's been peaking around about 30 degrees, and I think it's a little bit cooler today, but a bit of a breeze, but it's not too bad at the moment. I'll just get out and sit down to your dog before it starts getting a bit too hot for him. Then I'll go and start the job. But yeah, coming over very well at the moment, Graham. Anyway, I'll put it over to you, Graham, for the final, because I'm going into the woods and I'm going to start losing in a few minutes. But really good question again. Anyway, I usually try to get on here every morning when I'm having a walk round. Mr. Beats has got a really good coverage. I don't know. So considering I'm using 5 watts, well, about 5 watts, I measure it, which is slightly older, and it's around about, it's 10 miles as the crow flies from where I am. So it's not doing too bad. Anyway, over to you, Graham, G7SYY mode.
1: Yeah, G7SYY mobile. VK4 GWR returning. Yes, Steve, let me know where you are, because I'm on Hubnet, so I have no idea where I'm going through with Hubnet. I have no idea where it's coming out on the repeater. Can you let me know there, Steve? Over.
0: Yeah, okay, Graham. The location this side is Lancashire, northwest England. I'm not too far from looking at a place you might know. I'm about 20 miles, 25 north, sort of north west of Manchester. About 25, 30 miles south of Blackpool, that way on Preston, that way on. And I'm going through GB. If you can find out what that repeats. It's classed as Skelmers, but I think it's near the village. And it's on a commercial site, it's got a really good coverage. But that's the location. The home location is Charlie in Lancashire. That's where I'm accessing the repeater from, Graham, over.
1: Yeah, no problem, Steve. No problem at all. A mate of mine, just really quickly, a mate of mine went to back to England. He grew up here in Australia, but he was born in England. He went back to Lancashire, and he sent me a postcard back in the 90s. Can you believe it? I actually got the postcard he sent me from Lancashire. So I'll look you up on QRZ. I reckon I should send you the postcard that he sent me from way back then. That's how long ago? 30, 35 years ago. He sent me a postcard from Lancashire. I'm going to look you up on QRZ there, Steve. You have got a QRZ page and your email address there, Steve. Over.
0: Hey, I'm Graham. QRZ's up to date, well, more or less up to date. There's a few pictures on there. You'll get a picture of the of the HF antenna. I just displaced it a couple of days ago with a new feeder. It's one of my what I mainly use. But if you click on it, the email address is there. It's topval66@gmail.com. But it's on there anyway, Graham. So yeah. That, my friend, and we'll keep in touch. Anyway, over to you for final, Graham. I'm going to disappear into the woods. And don't forget to send us that card. I'll get back to you, my mate. G7SYY Mobile.
1: Definitely, for sure, Steve. I'll definitely send that card to you. That's from 35 years ago. He sent it to me. He sent it by, mail, in the mail. He sent me an email, not an email, there was no email in those days. Yeah, it was a card in the mail, and it turned up, and I went, wow. And he was all the way over there, Lancashire. So, yeah, I'll definitely send that to you there, mate. And also 73s, you have a great day, and wait till you see that oh, my God, that mail from me. You'll be amazed, over.
0: Yeah, I look forward to that, Graham. I say, it's nice to speak to you again anyway, so before you disappear, what's the time over there at the moment?
1: It's 6:50 PM on the 13th of the 7th. 26, so 6:50 PM, over.
0: Thanks for that, Graham. I always tend to forget what the time is over there in Australia. Okay, I'll just get my dog on the lead. There's another dog coming. Hang on, Graham. There we go. There you are. There'll be dog barking. Now he's not got a licence. Right, I'll catch you later, Graham. All the best, my friend. Hope to catch you in the near future. I look forward to that card. A G7SYY, now clear. All the best.
1: Cheers, Steve. And it's always good to hear a dog barking from over your way. He's allowed to bark all he likes on this frequency, on this repeater, because you're allowed to let anyone talk on the repeater because you're in charge of the repeater. And usually I let my my partner, she won't bark on here, but she'll talk. So when I'm down her way, she can have a chat with you anytime she likes or anyone else there, over.
0: Yeah, that's true, Graham, yeah. I mean, they have changed the license a good few years ago now, so I can actually let other people go on, problem. Okay, Graham, all the best, my mate, and hope to catch you in the very near future. G7SYY, pedestrian mobile, Chorley, Lancashire.
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1: We'll definitely send you that picture. You'll be amazed. Lancashire from 35 years ago? Jesus. All the way, 73s. Have a good day.
0: Okay, Graham, I think there's a station calling you.
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0: Oui, Alba. Got it that time. Mike 7, India Papa Kilo. This is VK4, Golf Whiskey Romeo, Graham in Brisbane, Queensland, Australia. Back to you.
1: Nice to hear you from Mike 7, India Papa Kilo. My name is Harold, and I'm in Chichester in the UK.

0: Well, it's got you there, Harold. Hopefully you can hear me okay. I think you're in, is it Chesterfield? Harold, over.
1: It's not. It's Chichester in West Sussex in the UK.
0: Station coming in. I was trying to get back to Harold in, I think, Chesterfield, Mike 7 IPK. The other station, please come back.

0: Nothing heard there, Harold. Can you please come back again, Harold? Mike 7, IPK at Chesterfield. Can you come back again there, Harold? Oh, over.
1: Hey, Graham, it's not Chesterfield, it's Chichester, which is a city in West Sussex in the UK.
0: Did you say West Sussex, Harold? I thought you said Chesterfield. I don't know what's going on. Back to you, Harold. Mike 7, IPK, VK4, GWR.
1: VK4, GWR. From Mike 7 in your public queue. It's nice to hear someone from down under, as we say. And it's really nice to be able to make contact with people. So I just hope you're having a wonderful evening. It's early morning here, which is 10 o'clock in the morning. And I'm just about to have a new stove delivered, so we'll have to wait for the delivery people to come, but I'm monitoring the station.
0: Yeah, no problem at all there, Harold. That's great, because I've been... trying to contact a lot of people on different repeaters over your way, but I forgot about the daylight savings. You guys have got daylight savings, so I have to get in earlier, which is normally 7 p.m. here, which is now, it's 7 p.m. almost here now, but I need to get in earlier, about an hour earlier, so

0: No, it's good to talk to you, Harold. And I think you need to tell me about the heat wave over there. A few of the guys over there have told me it's pretty hot, like about 30 degrees Celsius. Back to you, over.
1: In my shack at the moment is 28 degrees, and we are heading for another week of this according to the weather. It's just a pity that with my mobility that I cannot get out into the sun and play a bit on HF, as I am in a situation where I've got a very compromised antenna on VHF, and I cannot get my HF antenna up.

0: That's not real good. Not real good at all. If you've got no one there to help you get HF antenna up and that sort of thing, not good at all there, Harold. I know what you mean. I've just helped a friend of mine near Brisbane City. He hasn't had the HF antenna up, wire up for a long time because a truck came into his, well, he's in public housing over here. A truck came in and it took it down. So anyway, I bought a slingshot and I got his wire antenna up way higher than any truck could come in. So I've done him a really good deed to get his wire antenna back up. Over.
1: My problem is the complex I stay in, which is an HIA complex. They won't allow me to have antennas up. They say that I must go out for portable.
0: Okay, yeah, know what you're saying. It makes it difficult. If you're in a position where you can't get an antenna up, it's really difficult. But yeah, like I'm talking to you on Echolink. I like Echolink. I've had my license now for 6 years, and I've always had Echolink so I could talk into England. So I like that part of it where I can just talk to you guys on Echolink. Over.
1: Oh, no, I want to invest in Echolink as I am a new to ham, so I'm busy playing with radios on a daily basis, but I haven't unfortunately got the funds to buy the Echolink setup at the moment. And would really love to be able to communicate more with people in other countries, because this is what the hobby's about, to see how far you can get out and experiment. So I'm busy slowly but surely building myself up and learning the hobby, as I'm only been licensed for just under a year. And having no joy with people helping.

0: Definitely for sure. Get Echolink on your phone or iPad or laptop. Get Echolink on there. That's where I'm coming through, and I could talk to anywhere in the world. But I like talking to the guys, you guys over there in the UK. Have a good chat, and it's great. So definitely get Echolink working, and that way you can talk to the world. You can talk to anyone. I've talked to a guy in Montserrat. There was only one guy in Montserrat on the repeater in Montserrat, and I just happened to contact him. And I thought, that's unbelievable. I got him at the right time, and he just happened to be there. So that I think that's brilliant. Over.
1: Yeah, no, it is brilliant when you can do that. I am busy investigating Echolink, so hopefully within a couple of days I'll have Echolink again and I can start communicating properly with people.

0: Yeah, definitely for sure. Get Echolink, get it set up, do it. I tell you what, it's a great way of talking to anyone in the world. Anytime you, well, most of the time you can't talk to anyone in the world because it's probably in the middle of the night, but during the day, it's a great way of communicating. Over.
1: Yeah, it is, especially seeing that I'm a person that has got a bit of insomnia, so I'm up all hours of the night or day. So during the evenings I could, when I can't sleep, I can be communicating with other people all around the world and building up my contacts.
0: Definitely, for sure. And I suffer from insomnia myself. Sometimes I wake up at like 2 o'clock or 3 o'clock in the morning, and I get out of bed. I go get a coffee. You know what the best thing is? I go get a coffee. Have a coffee, have a chat for half an hour, and then I go back to bed, and I'm all good. How about that? Over.
1: That is the idea. So when a person does have one of those times when you can't sleep, and either the sleep or the pain that a person is in, sometimes you can be communicating and broadening your horizons with other topics and making friends on the air.
0: Exactly right. So people say, "Oh, how can you have a coffee and go back to bed and sleep?" I go, "Because it's what I call is time out time. Time out time. Have a coffee, talk to someone around the world on here or wherever, and it's my time out time. And then you wouldn't believe it, I go back to bed. And I sleep all the way through until the sun comes up. I think that's a brilliant idea. Over.
1: It is that, and it also breaks up the monotony of not just sitting in the quiet and pondering what to do to get rid of either the pain a person is in or the lack of being able to sleep. Sometimes it's just nice to see that there are other people that experience the same problems you have, as I've got quite a few health issues. It's frustrating because you want to go somewhere and then you can't because the health concerns that you have are restricting your movement or your ability to go anywhere. So

0: Yeah, very true, very true. And this is what it's like here, you know. If you've got health issues and all that sort of thing, like, yeah, I wake up at 2 or 3 o'clock in the morning, I'd go and have a half hour, time out, I call it, time out. Grab a coffee, get on the internet, you know, maybe even get on here, have a chat with someone, and chill out, and then go back to bed, and it's all good. Over.
1: Oh, that timeout is always a problem. To have that timeout, if you've got the timeout, have a coffee, then your mind relaxes and you can get back to sleep.
0: Definitely, for sure. Time out, coffee, muck around with the computer for half an hour, and then go back to sleep. It all works. I'll tell you what, my partner, she says, "Oh, that can't work." And I said, "Works all right for me every time." Over.
1: It does, because the minute you try to focus on something else, the sleep then tends to come back to you, and you're so relaxed in your body because you've had a decent half an hour discussion or a cup of coffee, and you just think, okay, it's time to go back to bed, and you sleep like a baby sometimes after that.
0: Yeah, definitely, for sure. That's what it does. It's like people keep telling me, "Oh, if you have a coffee, it'll keep you awake all night." I'll go, "No, it's relaxing. I have the coffee while I'm on the internet. Maybe I'm playing a game or I'm doing my texting." Well, not texting, but on the internet. And, "Oh, that'll keep you awake all night." No, it doesn't. It doesn't. It calms you down. That's the thing. It's all about it calms you down. If you can't sleep at 2 or 3 o'clock in the morning, go get a coffee. Yeah, get on the internet. Or, well, if you get a coffee, what are you going to do? You're going to sit there in the dark? No. Get a coffee, get on the internet, and for half an hour, and then go back to bed, and you're all good. That's the way I've always done it. Over.
1: Oh, no, it is. It's the way I think of it now. And I just say to myself, no matter what other people think of me being awake, if they don't like it, they must complain to themselves that they sit and mope around and do their own thing. But my details is that I want to be able to just relax and forget about day-to-day worries and enjoy the hobby.
0: Oh, okay. I didn't know what that horrible noise was there before. Anyways, I'm not sure who I'm talking to. Because I'm on Hubnet, I'm not sure. This is BK4 Golf Whiskey Romeo. I'll put it back to you, the guy I was talking about, about not being able to sleep properly unless you have a coffee. Put it back to you. Over.
1: Yeah, it's Mike 7 here, Papa Kilo Harold here. I think some other station is trying to get in, but I cannot hear anything on my side. So I'm going to say 7-3 for now, as they just knocked on my door to deliver the new stove. And I'll catch you again later.
0: Yeah, no worries at all, Harold. I didn't realise it was still you there. Mike 7, IPK, VK4, GWR returning. All good, Harold. Don't nick off too quick. You need to tell me more about it must be pretty

0: Mike Seven, IPK, Harold, you still there? Over.
1: I am. I just had to run to the door as my new stovers arrived, and now I've got the corporate body coming to inspect my property because of the radio situation. So I'm going to say 73, and well, I hope really catch you again soon.
0: Jesus, Harold. I don't envy you having that lot coming over to look at your antennas. Jeez. You'll have to tell me, Harold, another day what happened, and you'll be right. Just tell them. You're just talking to the local authorities. I think that's what you can say. The antennas are only for talking to the local authorities. What do you reckon, over?
1: I'm just going to tell them that I'm part of a monitoring service for the emergency services on the coast.
0: Yeah, well, that sounds pretty good to me. Yeah, both antennas are up there to make sure that no one gets in trouble on any bands, any frequencies. Antennas are up there for a reason, aren't they? So that we can inform the local authorities that there's a problem. That's what I'll be telling them. Over.
1: Yeah, no, I agree with you. I'm just going to say to them that if they want me to be part of a network where we monitor and help the local authorities if there's an emergency or communication blackout, that they can go and do their own thing. If they don't want me to do that, they must tell me and then physically remove me out of the property.
0: Well, yeah, tell them that first, Harold. Don't let them get under your skin. And you have a right to have the antennas up there. You have rights. And those antennas are there for emergency services. In case you need to help someone out in an emergency. So you let them know, Harold, over.
1: Oh, no, I'm going to do that. And the one person is standing here now, and they're just looking at my antenna outside, so I hope they don't

0: grab onto the antenna while I'm talking and get a few wasps up their arms. So I'm just going to have to go and see what they're up to. 73 for now, and I'll catch you again.
1: All the house, just let them know if they put their tongue on the end of a wire antenna, put the tongue on the end of a wire antenna with 100 watts into it, I think they're going to get a bit of a burn or something on the end of their tongue. That's what I'd say, over.
0: Oh no, over. I only am running 25 watts here, so I don't think they'll get that much of a problem, because I only run 25, I don't run anything higher at the moment. We're thinking of getting an amplifier to be able to go up to 100 watts.
1: No problem at all, Harold. Hopefully everything goes okay today. Yeah, just let me know. Your antennas are up there for a reason. They're for security reasons and help on any bands that you need to help on. That's what they're all about. It's the same as my place here. My antennas are up there to help out if there's an emergency call, a mayday or anything on any frequency. So that's what I tell them, and it's true, you're allowed to have that. You're allowed to have whatever radio you want, and antennas up there for mayday calls. Over.
0: No, I agree. It's just that as people aren't really afraid with the radio system today, the minute I start putting an aerial or something up, they're trying to say I'm listening into the cellular phone network, and I'm listening to conversations.
1: Well, you know what I say? That's ridiculous. Why would you be listening to anything like that? No. An antenna, any antenna over your way or my way, in the air, we are monitoring emergency services, waiting for an emergency call, or we're talking to ham radio operators, of course, but if there's an emergency call, we'll get back to them and we'll help anyone out we can. Over.
0: Put it as bluntly, I think it's people that don't understand what the meaning of amateur radio is and what benefits it's got for the country or the area, put it that way. Because it's no matter what country it is, I could be sitting here and hear a mayday call from someone in Australia, and I could alert someone in the country that there's an emergency situation going, or vice versa. You could be sitting and hearing an emergency alert from the UK. So no one should worry where the emergency is happening.
1: Yeah, definitely for sure, mate, definitely for sure. I think there's another station calling in. He's a bit low down to me. I'm not sure who it is, over.
0: Yeah, no, I also hear this station every now and again coming in, but it's also very low on my side. I think it's someone maybe mobile or on a handheld.

0: He's very low down to me, Harold. Very low down. Can't understand what he's saying. Anyways, I'll get out of there anyway, Harold. But there you go. We're allowed to. We're allowed to have antennas on our roofs, and no one's going to tell me what I'm going to have on my roof. I'm allowed up to 10 meters high on the roof, which I've got. I've got two antennas up there, verticals, 10 meters high. I've got wire antennas and all sorts of other stuff up there, but no one's going to tell me. The council could come around and go, oh, I'll go, no. I know the rules, and I haven't gone over the 10-meter mark. Over.
1: Yeah, no, I agree with you. The problem they're trying to say is because I stay in a housing association flat, that someone else is going to get injured with my antennas, but I put my antenna that no one can get to them.

0: Are you in like a what do you call it? Like a townhouse or a village type thing, Harold? Oh.
1: They call it assisted living, so due to my health conditions, we've got emergency access with the emergency services. We've got a care line, so if anything happens to me, I've got direct communication with the ambulance service or the police. And help is automatically comes and assists, but too many people are here that trying to say that what I'm doing is wrong. But it comes down to this, really, that any male in this type of complex, if they want to do a hobby, they're not allowed to, but a female can. So.

0: Yeah, I see what you're saying, Harold. I see what you're saying. Oh yeah, I know the sort of the complex you're in, and we have the same thing over here. If I had to move to a complex like that, I'd be thinking, how the heck am I going to be able to talk on radio? I'll have to use Echolink like I'm talking to you now. That's the only thing I've got, Echolink, and that'd be horrible because I've always been allowed to have antennas wherever I am. Put an antenna up. It's not imposing on anyone. Maybe a 40-meter wire might be. I've got to laugh about that because I've got 40-meter wires up in different locations over here. But yeah. I don't know. What do you do, Harold? Over.
1: At the moment, I've just got a dipole in the complex in my bedroom where my radio is, and it seems to be getting out okay. I'm going through the repeater, which is GB3OP, which is the local Portsmouth Hubnet repeater.
0: Yeah, you're coming through quite clear into HubNet. No worries at all, Harold. That's pretty good. But I'm going to get out of here very soon. HubNet. No worries at all, Harold. That's pretty good. But I'm going to get out of here very soon.

0: It is a bit on the quiet side. I wish more people would be on the repeaters and the airwaves are more, but in this country it seems that everyone is going over to HF and not UHF, or using the Echolink or Starlink or whatever. They just want to go on HF, which I think is such a shame nowadays.
1: Yeah, I'm feeling the same way, Harold. It's a lot of, I'm feeling. Like I'm left out. Australia that you talk to on Echolink, but I'm always trying to keep up with talking to you guys over there as much as I can. But it seems like I don't know if I'm talking at the right time or whatever's going on, but always like to have a chat with you guys and see what's going on. Back to you.
0: Yeah, no, I participate in some nets, but they're so short nowadays, and there's very few participants. You've got maybe 5 or 6 people that come on, but if there were more people in there, we'll bring it back to what it used to be in its heyday, even when CDs were so popular. But HF seems to be taking all the glory at the moment.
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2: Mike Whiskey 7, Echo Yankee Charlie, UK South Wales, Tank or Chapstow. 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

0: Mike Whiskey 7 Echo Yankee Charlie. Do I get that right? This is DK 4 Golf Whiskey Romeo.
1: VK Station, sorry, I haven't got anything to write down your call sign there, but yeah, Mike Whiskey 7 Echo Yankee Charlie, UK South Wales. I was just listening in for a couple of minutes. Yeah, you're on about Bad HF, I think. Is that right?
0: Yeah, that's right. Mike Whiskey 7 Echo Yankee Charlie. This is VK4 Golf Whiskey Romeo, Graham in Brisbane, Queensland, Australia, of course. Back to you. I see you're in South Wales. Over.
1: Yeah, that's right. Yeah, Queensland, there. Morning to you. Well, afternoon or whatever it is over there at the moment. We've got a bit of a cool spot at the moment. It's only 18C. Got a bit of a breeze. We've been hitting 35, 37 degrees here with no wind. Quite oppressive. But HF at the moment is flat as a pancake due to the sun and the solar storms and so forth. But I was trying to be on yesterday, and I think I got Madrid, and that was about it. Not much fun on HF at the moment. Back to you.
0: Yeah, probably the same here. It's extremely rare for me. I'm in Brisbane, Queensland, Australia. Extremely rare for me

0: get England from here only on, I can only get you guys on 10 metres, sometimes 40, but 10 metres, which is really, it's rare. It's rare for me to get you up, you guys up there. So I try my best. I've got a full-size end-fed wire, but yeah, I just can't make the grade. I don't know why. I try all different times of the year, but anyway, so I've got your call sign, and I'll look you up on QOZ, and see what we can work out. Maybe there is a time where I can get you there. Oh, I didn't get your name, over.
1: From Mike Whiskey 7 Echo Yankee Charlie, name and send is Mike, Mike India Kilo Echo. Yeah, I mean, HF, I usually frequent 20 and 40. It's very rare I go down onto 10 metres. But whisper-wise, an FT8 is quite restricted at the moment. It's quite unusual. I think the most I got is about 1,000 Ks. Usually I can get all over the place, down at you boys and New Zealand and so forth. But not this last couple of weeks. Back to you.
2: We're in the summer doldrums on HF, boys. It happens every single summer.
1: Yeah, Roger.
0: The summer doldrums.
1: I'm just
0: right, so winter doldrums over here.
1: Laugh out loud. 6 to 20, I think.
0: Oh dear.
1: That's on the garden tripod.
0: Where about too hot to work on it.
1: Just wired it up. That's probably go up the next couple of days. And the glorious ritual of trying to SWR it up and down, up and down, up and down. But UK antennas end feed usually gets that all over the place, apart from the States. I don't even hear anything from the States and Canada, let alone talk. I did get one, a good one down at the South Cook Islands in the Pacific. That was about 3 weeks back, 4 weeks back. And South Africa I got. And after that, the whole lot just started closing down again. Damn the sun. Okay, back to you.
2: Sorry, that was really unprofessional of me to jump in.
0: Whereabouts in South Wales
2: are
0: you, Mike?
2: And I'll pass it round. Hold on. Call sign Golf Zero Oscar, Mike Kilo, the name of Dave.
0: Whereabouts in South Wales are you, Mike?
2: For a little while. Hello, Graham, long time. Hello, Harold. And I haven't spoken to you in a while. And hello, Mike. The name's Dave. I'm on the Surrey-Kent border. Yeah, summer doldrums. It happens every single summer. But you do get some good sporadic E on 10. It's worth checking out 10 every now and again. And, of course, you've got your tropospheric stuff that happens on the VHF and UHF, and you get some nice lifts on there. So there we are. But, yeah, it's not unusual for it to just come and go. It's not a very steady kind of thing in the summertime, even during a peak of a cycle. And you'll find you're going to get these quiet days. More solar storms. Well, there's during the peak cycle, there's more sunspot activity. And, of course, you get more solar storms, CMEs, corona mass ejections, all that kind of stuff. And it does interrupt the ionosphere, of course it does. But sporadic E is still alive. Graham, I'll chuck it over to you. I can't stay, but I am listening. Nice to hear you, Graham. And I hope everything's good. You've got Dave, G0OMK. Over to you, Graham.
0: Yeah, G0OMK, BK4, GWR returning. I'm just running it down, Dave. Haven't talked to you for a little while, probably a week. it's been a while there, Dave. Over.
2: Yeah, it's been, I don't know. I couldn't put a time or a date on it, to be honest with you, Graham, but I remember your voice, remember your call sign. We had some great QSOs back in the day, and, of course, it's quieted down a fair bit. But of course it's summer, and not everybody's got the time for the radio. They're out and about doing other things, aren't they? So that's what causes it. On my parting shot, I'll say this much. I heard you talking about how it used to be in the old days. If you think how amateur radio has gone through the years and how busy it was on VHF back in the day, 2-meter band, you had the guys on in the morning working the repeaters, working simplex, then you had the afternoon drive, then you had your evening conversations, all that kind of stuff. More of a choice out there now, and that's the reason why, apart from mobile phones to contact each other. But if you think about it, it's quite common to think, well, back in the day, you didn't have that much choice on the amateur band. You couldn't go on HF because you were restricted to a B license. But as soon as the government decided to say, all right, we'll open up the bands to everybody, off they scurried, not everybody, but off they scurried to the HF. So that was one of the reasons why you got a demise in the VHF and UHF side of things, Graham. I'm not sure what your thoughts on it are, but right, I can't stay. I've got to go. I've got to get out the door for an 11 o'clock appointment. Nice to hear you. Mike, let me chuck it over to you, and then you can pass it around the group. G0OMK, Dave, on the Surrey Kent border. Cheers, Mike. Back to you.
1: MW7EYC. Okay, mate, you take care. Have a good day, and nice to hear you on the radio. VHF, UHF up here, because you've got the Swan Net and everything, all the repeaters down the West Coast and everything all linked, is quite alive. Use HubNet, because I can get out all over the place then. But, HF at the moment is a bit of a, yeah, right, whatever. But

0: KLIC.
1: With this hot weather we've had and everything, I've had three antennas go down, so I've got to climb on top of the garage and the workshop and the shack, sort those antennas out. There's probably a bit of heat, a bit of corrosion with the storms we had a couple of weeks back. Yes, the weather here it just swings round and round and round. In Chepstow, we've got a bit of a micro. It'll be raining over in Bristol, you know, on the English side. It'll be sunshine here or vice versa. But we hardly ever get snow here. But thunderstorms and everything, we've had three lots of thunderstorms in the last 6 weeks. And, yeah, you just get everything. So, yeah, you can see it going up and down the River Severn. It doesn't usually come over the top here, but we have had a couple of... lucky I've got everything disconnected. But it's not too bad. And the sun's on the 11-year cycle. This seems to be extended this year. I'm not quite sure who's next. If somebody wants to pick it up, this MW7EYC.
2: Yeah, VK4 GWR returning. Yeah, well, yeah, we're in the middle of winter, so no thunderstorms here. Although there was a thunderstorm the other night. It came through during the night, and my partner said to me, "Can you hear thunder?" And I went, "No, I'm asleep." I'll put it back to you, Mike. Over.
1: MW7EYC in the group. It's a strange one. We can actually go upstairs in the front bedroom, and we've got a good view of the River Severn from Bristol right the way up to about halfway to Gloucester. And sometimes we see the sheet lightning and the strikes and everything. You think, oh my God, here we go. But yeah, it's an odd one. In all this hot weather and everything, we got a local WhatsApp group for the street. And people down the bottom of the streets are complaining that they've had a couple of brownouts and low voltage power cut. So last night the energy team came out. The generator at the bottom of the street experienced anything. Three or four houses down the bottom there with power, and they got a Jenny out to supply them power. And I think today they're digging the road up, so it must be a cable that's gone down. It's MW7EYC.

0: That's different. Yeah. That doesn't happen very often around this area, that's for sure, Mike. Yeah, I'm an electrician by trade, so I know all about electricity. That's me. Been doing it for 45 years, still playing around with electricity. 45 years on. I need to retire soon, but I don't want to. Back to you.
1: MW70YC. Yeah, I know what you mean. I'm an ex lackey, electronics, computers, aircraft engineer, you name it, I've done it. But also ex soldier as well, Royal Engineers 9 years, and I find nothing really hard. Still playing around with elastic trickery, funny stuff. Got in a ham radio about 3 years ago now. So yeah, it's different. I got so many hobbies, it's unbelievable. Anything from drones, helicopters, to electronics, computers, CAD, yeah, I get into everything. But 3D printers at the moment, I've just got a new one. It's a Bamboo B2S. Absolutely superb. You print anything and it's like it's just come out of a mold. But over the years, you know, you use the hand tools and things like that to fashion anything you want. Nowadays, you just go and design it. Idea from out your head, straight in your hand. Couple of hours, and then go and make it. It's fantastic stuff. Technology has moved on like you would not believe, and it's the same with ham radio. I started off with CB, and then I just progressed from there, and it's just gone silly. But yeah, comms around. But the thing is, most of this stuff, if the internet drops, you've had it. Apart from the ham radio stuff. Okay, back to you.
0: Yeah, no problem at all there. Mike Whiskey 7, Echo Yankee Charlie, Mike, South Wales, DK4, GWR returning. Yeah, I only got my license back in 2020 when COVID started. I got bored and all my friends were going, just get that piece of paper, get your license, get your piece of paper. I was like, oh God. So I did. It only took me half an hour to get the piece of paper. Can you believe it? Skype call to a VK3 ham in Victoria, south of me. But yeah, I did that. I had to do it. So that way I could talk to you guys on here, from over here, just in case you don't talk to anyone in Australia. And hey, ask me any question, what's going on over here, and I think it's going to be the same question that's happening over in your neck of the woods. Over.
1: From MW7EYC. Yeah, I know. I was ganged up on. got the old CBs and things like that, and that was just pre-COVID, and the old CRE8900 was getting around all over the place, and I thought there's got to be a little bit more to this. There's more interest on the DX side, and then I thought, I wonder if there's a club around. So there's a local club just up the road from me, literally half a mile, so I went down there. There's only four of them. It was just after COVID, and they said, oh, we need to take your license. So I got the foundation. I started studying then for the intermediate, did all the course and everything, and life just got in the way, big time. Had a heart attack, I'm all right now, there's a few other bits and pieces, and we also do English Civil War reenactment, so that got in the way, and but this year I'm going to sit the exam. I'm not sure if I'll go straight for the full one from here, or do the intermediate, not sure yet, and they're both approximately about the same sort of. So that'll be interesting. I'll have to change my call sign then. Okay, back to you.
0: Well, that sounds like a bloody good plan, Mike.

0: Oh, can I say bloody ear? Yes, I can. A bloody good plan. Yeah, go for whatever license you want. I'm still a foundation, but I just don't have the inclination to go anywhere else. I'm happy where I'm in a happy medium where I am at the moment with foundation. I've been there 6 years now, but I'm doing all the digital stuff as well. So I'm quite happy doing that. And oh, the other thing, Parks on the Air, POTA. You guys must have Parks on the Air, POTA stuff, and that's what I'm quite happy engaging with that. Just portable antennas. I couldn't believe you could have a 5 meter telescopic whip. I've never seen a 5 meter telescopic whip until I bought one and put it up, and I'll tell you what, they get out well on 40 meters. I'm just amazed with what you can do with parks on the air and that sort of stuff there, over.
1: MW7EYC. Yeah, I know what you mean. I like building. But really, really into modelling antennas. I see design, I think, yeah, I'll go make that. And I usually end up with problems, but that's interesting sorting problems out. I've got a PRC, a Klansman PRC 320 full kit. I was given it some years back. A guy didn't want anything for it. Everything for a military radio is in good nick. And I sit here with a 2.7 metre whip with a counterpoise out. I can probably get about 1,500 kilometres. So I've got to get that out again. I've not used it much. I've rebuilt the batteries for the Li-Ion.

0: He's still there, Mike. I was waiting for your backup to the battery. Over.
1: The other radio I've got is Yaesu FT897. Tend to use that for the whispering. FT8, FT4. And the other big one I usually use on HF is the Yaesu FTDX1200. That's my go-to radio. At the moment, I'm talking to you on a Bofang 1701A, another go-to radio. It actually gets out very, very well. Back to you.
0: Yeah, no problem at all there, Mike. I'm not on the radio, as you know. I'm on Echolink. I wish I could just wish I could talk on a radio, go through the internet and talk to you on your repeater on the other side where you are, but we don't have the capabilities here. I've checked out every repeater we've got and it just does not do it. I used to have a guy that had a simplex repeater, simplex repeater he had, where I could dial an IRLP simplex repeater, where I could dial out and I could go to you guys over there. So I'd be on a radio, dial out, go to you through the internet and come out in England. But he's long gone. We had a massive tornado here in Brisbane, a tornado, would you believe it? And it wiped out all his communications. Over.
1: From MW7EYC. Yeah, just go back slightly on what we were on about. The only reason really I want to get the intermediate is I can push out more wattage. Because in the UK you can only push out 25 watts as a foundation. But, it's annoying when you get a bit of a pile-up view on, I wish I could just turn it up and push through. But, it's all antennas and height and things like that, so I'm getting better on the antenna side. It's one of those things. But repeater-wise, the one I'm talking through is one called MB7ITH Simplex. It's run by one of our club members. It's about a mile and three quarters from me. It's usually pretty good, and every now and then it drops out, you just get a dull tone, but that's his internet. But all in all, Owen's repeater is quite effective. And I've got it on my phone as well, so if I'm abroad anywhere, I just take the phone, because you're not allowed to take radios or anything like that, especially on a cruise or anything. So I've got the phone. As long as I've got internet, I use my phone on the hubnet. At least I get out and keep my hand in. Back to you.
0: Yeah, Mike Whiskey 7EYC, VK4GWR returning. Yep, same here. If I'm not allowed to take a radio anywhere, which I've never had any trouble, I've always taken a radio wherever I go overseas. They don't even look at it. They see it through their X-ray scanner thing, but they never ever say anything. So always take a radio, but I can always. Yeah, talk here on Echolink on my phone. Over.
1: Yeah, Roger on that. I understood. It's a weird thing. We've been on a couple of cruises, 14-day cruises. We've done about three in the last 18 months. I got to a point, and I thought, well, I've got my pensions now and everything, and she's got hers. Stop the kids leaving to anybody. They got their own lives and things, and I've worked all my life for pensions. I was a bit lazy when I was younger. Every time I got a job, I got a pension. Changed my job, never cancelled a pension, so got to 65 back 18 months back now, and got all these pensions through, only got taxed on one. When I was 66 in December, just gone, I got another couple of three pensions, so sat here with money to burn, as it were, so we thought, cruises, and we've been to Gibraltar three times. We got married in Gibraltar last November. We're going back anniversary in November this year. So, I always thought I'd in my mind, back here, I thought, I'll retire at 55. I actually retired at 54. Bit of ill health. I'm okay now. I had a prostate problem, heart attack, and sciatica, all hit within about a year. So, yeah, I spent about 14 months not very well. And, of course, we had COVID, lockdowns and so forth. And that's where it all sort of blossomed. CAD, 3D printing, ham radio, drones and God knows what. So it has been interesting. But I kept on with the 3D printing and the ham radio. And so my kit, my shack is getting bigger and bigger. You know, you just sort of accumulate stuff.
0: Yeah, know what you're saying. Yeah. I'm 62 there, Mike, and I'm still working. I've got to work another 4 years before I can retire. They made us, well, the young ones got to work till they're 70. I've got to go till 67. So I've got to know another 4 years before I could actually get some sort of retirement money. They'll probably try to do away with that. But I tell you what, It's hard, mate, I'll tell you what. Oh, you retired at 54. Geez, I would have loved that back at 54, but can't do that over here. They make you work until you can't work anymore. And it's getting pretty bad over here. I don't know if you know about that, mate, over.
1: Yeah, from MW70YC. Yeah, I know. I squirrel some cash away in bits and pieces. My missus has got her own money and things, so we're okay. But all of a sudden, you end up with all this cash, and you think, right, okay, fine. What can I do now? My missus is 73. I'm 66. I'm a toy boy. But it's one of those things. We do reenactments all over the UK, English Civil War, the Sealed Knot. We've been using weekends and everything 10, 15 times a year to get away, so holidays-wise we're all right on.

0: We've got got Danny Langport in Somerset, I think it is, there this weekend. We've got a reenactment. So, I make all sorts of stuff. I don't find it hard, it's quite enjoyable. But people say, why don't you make these things and sell them? I don't want to do that. I make one thing and that's it. I just do it for enjoyment for myself. I don't like manufacturing stuff. Back to you.
1: Yeah, I know what you're saying. Yeah, that's all good. Anyways, I'm going to get out of here, Mike. Glad to make the contact with you. I'm actually sure we've talked before. It's been a while. I haven't talked to anyone in South Wales for a long time, but I'm thinking I've talked to you before. I'm not sure if you can remember my call sign over.
0: NWYC. It sort of rings a bell. I've not got you on the log or anything, so I'm under the gazebo at the moment in the garden. But, might ring a bell if I said I used to live in Adelaide when I was a kid, 4 years. We came back in 76. We came back. You had a bit of a heat wave over there then. Stepped off the aircraft here. They had a heat wave here. We put our coats on. So what they call a heat wave here was not a heat wave over there. I think Adelaide, the highest temperature in Adelaide when we left was 45, 46. We spent 4 years there, a place called Para Hills. 4 years we emigrated. And I think, if I remember rightly, they devalued the dollar by 17%. My dad thought, he's ex-army, 24 years. He's gone now. But itchy feet, there's a couple of other things that happen as well. He said,

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I'll just say it. I was 12 year old in 1976, and I thought, the 70s were a great time in my life, but the 80s and 90s

0: His MW70, why is he just returning for a moment? Okay, I've got to go and do stuff now. Wife's got a hospital appointment. I've got she got an appointment with a vampire. Get some bloods done. And about 20 minutes, so I've got to go and get ready. I've got to take her up. She's been suffering with a severe migraine last night. She was up chucking everywhere and not too well. Bit of a headache this morning still and stiff neck. But she's battling through. Okay, I'll 73 for now. Very nice chat. Nice Q&A with you. And I do hope I would talk to you again sometime. Bang me a message on QRZ. And it'll remind me then. And then I can stick you on my log. Okay, catch you later. 73, thank you very much. Take care and have a good week. It's MW7EYC.
1: Cheers, Mike. 73, have a great day. And yeah, I'll bang something through, hopefully, to you on QRZ, oh, not QRZ, on email. And you have a great day. And 73 from the old VK4. Great Western Railway. They all call me that. I don't know why. I know why. Cheers, 73.
0: My Whiskey 7 Echo, Yankee Charlie. Oh, yeah, GW1. Yeah, okay, mate. Catch you later. I've got nothing to write anything down. Even my phone is running out of charge. I should have charged it up last night. So even the 1701's running out of battery. I've got to charge that one up, get the other one out. I've got two. Okay, bang me a message, and I'll reply to you. It's not a problem at all. 73's for now. Take care, and I'll say a good week. Catch you later. 73 for now. 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

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I'm on MB7 ILN. If you're monitoring. No, sorry. MB6LT. Get right in a minute. G8LAI for M7 UKP has not called. Just why?

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0: station at Mike 6, Hotel November Lima. Workshop East of Sheffield. Thank you.
1: Yeah, the Mike 6 station, I'm not too sure if it's me you're calling. The call sign is Echo India 3, Golf United Bravo, Separation Echo Alpha 6. The operator name will be Pass. Microphone back to you.
0: I think you said Pat, okay? The name of this site is Mick, Mike, India, Charlie, Kilo, Mick. The town is Worksop, to the east side of Sheffield. I'm about 10 miles away from the repeater, and I'm on a handheld boat in the back. The town is Worksop, to the east side of Sheffield. I'm about 10 miles away from the repeater, and I'm on a handheld boat.

0: Yeah, it was down a small bit. I say you're just about making the repeat. I'm not sure if you're on low power or not. But I'll continue as long as I can. The current location is Echo Alpha 6, the first goal is Santa Ponza, the island of Mallorca, where the temperature is quite warm at the moment. It's about 38 centigrade and it's getting hotter.
1: Okay, but yes, it's the same here. Temperature is the same here. My call sign is Mike 6, then it's HNL, Hotel near London. Okay?

0: Yes, yeah, station. If you're hearing EI3 GUB, Alpha 73, and we might get you further down the road. Bye bye. Have a good day.
1: Yes, okay, Pat 73 from Mick. Bye bye.

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1: Mike 7, India Papa Kilo, this is Mike 0 Golf, uniform over.
0: Mike 7, India Papa Kilo, I did not get your call sign. All I got was Golf 0 uniform. Can you repeat?
1: Mike 7, India Papa Kilo, this is 2 Mike 0 Golf. Uniform, I repeat, 2 Mike 0 Golf Whiskey Uniform. Good afternoon, you've got Ian here on the island.

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1: Thank you very much, my friend. Thank you very much indeed. That's
0: you're welcome. 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
1: Yeah, it's working, Simon. G4ZWH mobile.
0: For that, I disconnected it for a while because I wanted to use the antenna on 2 meter simplex. So I was just hooked it back up and wanted to make sure it was working okay. How are you doing? I haven't spoken to you for a while. I don't know whether you've not been about on the radio, but I don't seem to have heard you too much. M0SCS.
1: Yeah, okay. Well, it's definitely sounding good this side. I'm coming through my repeater. I'm not that far away from it, really. I'm on my lunch break. The weather's quite nice again, so I'm doing an experiment this afternoon. I'm setting up my my work station next to the river. There's like a quiet spot in the green. So I'm just going to set it up and just see how it gets on tethering. Because I got the, all the stuff with me, so we'll see. But anyway, yeah, I've been around, probably not as much as usual, been busy doing things. So I've heard you on talking to Paul at CDX now and then. I wonder if you got involved in the 145 live thing. Was that yesterday? I was busy, so I couldn't get near a radio, really. Back to you.

0: M0SCS. Yes, I was up on Dunstable Downs yesterday for about 5 or 6 hours, playing around on FM and SSB. I got myself a small five-element Yagi and an adapter so that I could boom, horizontal boom, so I could mount it vertically. Unfortunately, it kept blowing around in the wind. It wasn't anchored strong enough, and I don't have an aluminium pole, so that's something I'm going to get. I was using a fiberglass pole, and the wind, it was quite strong up there, and it just kept turning the damn Yagi. So I had a couple of contacts. I was talking to Dave, G0OMK, and every time I pointed the Yagi in his direction, the wind would catch it and swing it around about 90 degrees, and I'd lose him. So I was stood there with my hand on the bottom of the pole outside the car, trying to talk to him and hold the Yagi in the right direction to speak with him. But yeah, I'll sort that out for next time. But yeah, it was quite good fun. M0SCS.
1: Yeah, I wonder how long the pole is you're using. I'm guessing you're in a higher location anyway, so you probably don't need it to be too long, do you? Moonraker do those aluminium, you know, push-up masts. I don't know if that would be any good. I was actually looking at those the other day. They do, is it the, got what are they called now? Is it Spider Beam? They do like a heavy-duty one that they say is suitable for like permanent installations. It's got a thicker, like, kind of wall on the pole. I was having a little look at those, but they are quite expensive for what they are. You know, some of the, I don't know, 12-metre ones are like £500-600. So back to you.
0: M0CS, yeah, I know, I've looked at all of them. There is one that is quite a bit cheaper, aluminium pole, but it's got sort of turn screw connectors that hold each section in place, but apparently they're not very good and they fall a bit. So I think I saw yesterday Wemo do one for about a couple of £100, but you're still looking at quite a lot of money. And no, I don't need it very high. I mean, I've got this fiberglass pole, a spider beam pole actually. It's really designed for lightweight antennas, and I removed the top two sections and then clamped my Yagi, which only weighs a pound, but just the force of clamping it crushed the top section. So yesterday I was only using three sections of it, so it was probably up no more than about 12 feet, but it was so windy that it just kept spinning around against the wind. So it needs something stronger, and I need a better support. So what I'm probably going to do is buy myself a drive on mast so I can clamp the bottom of it to that, and get a shortish aluminium pole, or maybe even some suede I can take apart. But yeah, what I want to do is sort of minimize the length of time that it takes me to set the thing up. So there we go, Rob. So yeah, tell me about your setup, your portable setup for work this afternoon. Are you using a handheld, or you got an antenna with you, over?
2: Hey, please, G0OMK.
1: Yeah, afternoon, Dave. Yeah, go ahead.
2: Thanks, Rob. Afternoon to you, and you as well, Simon. Chatting to Kev, G6ZDP, some time back, whether he's still got it or not, I don't know. He had quite a nice tripod. How high it went, I can't remember. I think it might be 8 or 10 feet. A metal tripod, and you can extend it up, and he had that for sale. Whether he's still got it or not, I don't know, but that might be something that you could fold away quite easily in the boot of your car, Simon, as a thought. Back to you for a quick one.
0: Yes, yeah, I'll have a word with him. Thanks for that, Dave. And yeah, I when I got home after my outing yesterday, I discovered I got quite burnt actually, and I don't know whether it's just the height up there, but I was out in the sun a fair

0: bit and caught the sun. And most of the time I was speaking to you, I was actually stood outside the car with the door open, holding the Yagi pole in your direction. But good to make the contact, over.
1: G6NDP.
2: What was the adage? Talk about the devil and he pops up. Something like that. Hello, Kev. I'll pass it around to you in just a second. Obviously, you heard, well, probably heard what I said. Yeah, it was good to make the contact with you, Simon. Right, I'm a little busy this way, so I've got to go. But Kev's just joined you on frequency. Remembering Rob's out there as well. Sorry for jumping in, Rob. G0OMK, back to you. Back to you, Kev.
1: G6DP picking it up. Yeah, afternoon, Dave. Afternoon, Simon. And afternoon, Rob. yeah, I only just powered up my radio listen node, and that's what I'm on at the moment, because I'm doing some modifications in the software with it. And I heard you mention something about a telescopic pole. I think you said Simon might be interested in it. I have got one, Simon, and wow, it's absolutely massive. It's strong, and I think it goes up about 12 foot. It might be higher, but it folds right down, and it's as solid as a rock. Over to you, Simon. M0SCSG6DP.
2: The one on the tripod stand, Kev, isn't it?
1: Yeah, Roger, it's a tripod stand. If you're on QRZ.com, Simon, I'll send you a picture of it, and then you can have a look at it. Over to you, Simon, and let you pass it around to Rob.
0: M0S, yes, yeah, please do. My email is on the QRZ, so yeah, I'd be very interested. Yeah, so what I was using yesterday, I've only got a lightweight carbon fiber, whatever, fiberglass pole, and it's really not up for the job. But yeah, it would be useful as long as it's not too big and cumbersome, and I can fit it in the boot of the car. Then it may well solve all my problems. But yeah, if you send me a picture, I'd appreciate it. Look, round to you, Rob. M0SCS in the group.
3: Yeah, hello and goodbye to you, Dave. Yeah, afternoon, Kev. Yeah, I'm going to disappear myself, actually. When I said at work, I'm not doing radio. I'm actually at work. You know, in the office, but I just say it's been so hot in the shed. I just found a quiet place by the river to set up my laptop and that. So I'm going to see how it goes. Anyway, yeah, where's it going? I'll put it around to you, Kev, and I'll say 73, G4ZWH.
1: G6DP picking up. Yeah, okay, Rob, 73's to you, and 73's to you, Dave. I'll have to give you commission if Simon buys it. Yes, Simon, it will go in the boot of a car. But I've never seen anything like it when I bought it. I bought it second hand. Can't remember what I paid for it. But that's not a problem to your good self if you're interested in it. Yeah, it's all the legs, they're telescopic. And on the side, at the top of the base unit, is a, I don't know if it's an aluminium or a steel pole. And you've got a little winder on the side, and you can wind up the centre part of the pole. But I think it goes up to about 15 feet. But it's absolutely solid. It's not cheaply made, I can tell you. I sent a picture of it to Dave. And we couldn't work out what it was used for, whether it was used for surveying work or not, I don't know. But it's horrendous. And it's heavy, but it's very strong. Back to you, Simon.
0: M0SCS. Yeah, well, what I've been doing thus far is for my Yagi is only a little element, very lightweight, it weighs about a pound. But it was getting caught in the wind yesterday up at about 15 feet. Oh, I've moved my phone. Must be my daily spam call. Excuse me, I'll just get rid of that. Yep. Yeah, so it was up about 15 feet, and I actually lowered it down till it was about the height of the car, and it was still spinning around, so not much use. But, yeah, I just had it connected to a fence, a wooden fence with a bungee cord, which really wasn't doing the trick. So, yeah, I'll have a look, and we can discuss that and see if it's suitable. But, yeah, most of the time it's just going to be used when I'm out, probably up Dunstable Downs or somewhere similar for 2 metres over.
1: Jeez, the DP returning. Yeah, okay on that. Yeah, I think you said you had a spider beam pole, if I remember rightly. I heard you saying something about it to Paul, G0CDX, a few weeks ago. You had a spider beam pole. I had one, I still got part of one of them. It did break. And I got the top section, and that's stuck on the end of a pole on another, sorry, stuck on the end of a pole where my long wire is attached to. I think it's a spider beam one. Is it black and blue stripe on it? I can't remember, but that snapped, and I use the top section on my long wire, attached it to another pole, and glued it in place. But it's all working okay on my long wire. What else was I going to say? Yeah, I'll do you a picture. I'll do that in the next half an hour. I'll get Heather to pull it out of the shed. And then I'll have it lowered down, and then I'll wind it right up. And then you can see. I did have, there's some wood on the end, but that easy can come off. And I used that for putting my Yagi on it when I was tracking satellites. And that's what I originally used it for. But yeah, it's very good, very strong. I'll put it back to you, Simon. Where are you now? Are you at home or are you mobile? Stationary mobile. Back to you, Simon.
0: M0SCS. Now I'm at home. I've just been having a little play on the road. Did a bit of 2 metres of simplex this morning. And, yeah, okay, great stuff. We'll send it to me. I'll definitely be interested in having a look at that, see how that will work out for me. Yeah, good stuff. No, I'm at home, but Rob is out and about, I believe, on his lunch break. Pass it round to you, Rob, M0SCS.
3: Yeah, I guess I'm now portable. I'm set up by the river. Right, I'm actually back at work now, so I'll say 7-3. Have a good afternoon, all. Round to you, Kev.
1: G6DP returning. Yeah, that's why I didn't pass it to you, Rob, because I thought you said a few minutes ago you were signing anyway. But I hope all your setup goes A-OK and you get all your masks up, etc. I heard you talking yesterday about it and to Stuart, and I heard you saying about something about a pivot, etc., etc. But there are ways around masts and things. I mean, you can get it on a trolley. You can get a mast on a trolley and park it outside your house or wherever you can park it. And because it's not a fixture, they can't do anything about it. But you'd be spending quite a bit of money on something like that, I must admit. All right, there you go, and I'll catch you later. All right, Simon, I was just trying my radio out. I just powered it up, and I'm going to change the node number because I got one on the system that isn't registered, and this is going to be the one. Over to you, Simon. I'll do one more round. I'll disappear. M0SCS, G6ZDP.
0: M0SCS. Yeah, cheers, Rob. Nice to catch you. and hopefully we'll have a longer chat next time.

0: What was I going to say to you? Yes, so this setup is purely for portable use. It's not something I'm going to use at home. I've got a Yagi on the roof of the house already, so for 2 meters SSB, but it would be handy, or something better than I've currently got would be handy when I'm out up at either Dunstable Downs or Ivinghoe or wherever I decide to go and play 2 meters SSB or FM with a beam. That would be quite good. So yeah, send me the pic and I'll have a look. But yeah, I'm going to disappear too now. I've been on here long enough, and I'm going to go and grab some lunch. So cheers all, and look forward to receiving that picture from you, Kev. M0SCS, off and clear. Bye-bye.
1: G6NDP for a follow-up. Okay, Simon, again, I've got to pull it out of the shed, and I'll have it down, and then I'll wind it up. And you can see how tall it is. 7-3, thanks for the chat. And 7-3s to everyone else. G6 DP, back to standby. Thanks for the use of Hubnet.

0: M7GW, yeah, I'm surprised nobody came back to you. Yeah, the Echolink app is working fine. You're coming into HubNet okay from G0OMK, over.
1: To 0OMK, thank you very much for that, I appreciate it. Coming back to Mike 7 Golf Whiskey uniform. Yeah, good to hear I'm getting out. I've first time of using this, so that's a success. Personal this way is Mick, and I'm just mobile in Launceston at the moment, Cornwall.
0: Part of the world, Cornwall. I go there as often as I possibly can. I love it. When the weather's nice, it's just brilliant, but you can get rained upon there. Yeah, the name's Dave. I'm on the Surrey-Kent border. I think you said Nick or Mick. I'm not quite sure. It might be Nick, but hello to you, Nick. And I'm not sure which link you're using on the Echo link to get into HubNet, but you might be coming in on probably one of the more stable ones. There's a couple of ways you can come in, a couple of links you can come in on, but if you can maybe remember this, if you're not coming in already on it, it's M0HOY-L. That's Mike Zero Hotel Oscar Yankee-L. That's the more stable one, which you can come into HubNet on, Nick, over.

0: Yeah, sorry about that, David. Sorry, my wife was just ringing me from in the shop. Right, yes, I am coming in through on that node. Mike, Oscar, Hotel, Oscar, Yankee, that's the one we set up. Yeah, it's working well. Yeah, Cornwall, we're down on holiday. It's been beautiful weather, too hot, really. We're staying in Callington at a friend's. He's just moved down here from the Midlands about a year ago and thoroughly enjoying it. Back to you.
1: Yeah, it's a wonderful destination. It really is. And beautiful coastal resorts as well. And, of course, you've got the Cornish pasties, which is always a favourite. I can't remember how many Cornish pasties I devour whenever I go to Cornwall. But there's I don't know if you know it, it's a pasty shop called Niles, N-Y-L-E-S, Niles, and they do probably the best Cornish pasty ever, but there's plenty of Cornish pasty shops around, I'm sure. Right, cheers. Just clarify the name, if you wouldn't mind. Is it Nick or Mick? Is that November India Charlie Kilo or Mike India Charlie Kilo? Over.

0: It's Mike in dear Charlie Kilo. Mick, for sure, for Michael. Yeah, nice talking to you, Dave. I'll say 73s and possibly catch you again. Nice talking to you.
1: Yeah, 73. And if you get the chance to go to a place called Lou, I think you might know of it, Lou in Cornwall, there's a fish and chip shop there, which is called Kelly's. And it's down towards the, well, if you follow the estuary, it's on the estuary, just on the bridge of the town there. Go and have a look there for some fish and chips. Rather nice. Cheers, 73 Nick, Mick, G0OMK, Cliff.
0: Yeah, Roger, we were in Lou yesterday, got passages from Lou yesterday. We did see that fish and chip shop and did say we'd give it a go. But I know I jumped in a bit quickly then. Against protocol, so my apologies, anyone. Dave, thanks for the chat, and yeah, have a good rest of the day. 73s.
1: Same to you, Mick. 73G0OMK, clear.
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1: 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Go ahead. I wonder where you are.
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1: G0UQY, Uniform Quebec Yankee, G0UQY, Stroke Mobile. I'm in the car at the minute, just playing around with a new radio. So, good afternoon to you. I wonder what you're up to. It's down here again, around about 29 degrees centigrade, so it's another warm one for us in the south coast. I'm actually in West Sussex, so I wonder where you are and what the weather's like. 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
0: 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I'm up in Stockton-on-Tees. I'm not that far from, I think it's MB7ICC, which is like a simplex gateway, I think. It's based in Middlesbrough, so I'm not that far away. We're only at about 20 degrees here today, because we've got the an easterly coming straight off the North Sea. So it's a bit chilly. Operating name this end is Glenn.

0: 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It's just a handheld into a mobile antenna. 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
1: G0UQY. Okay, yeah, you're not quite so warm up there, and I did miss the name. I think it was it Glenn? I'm not sure. And maybe you'd tell me again on the next over. My name is Preston, by the way. Papa Radio Echo Sierra Tango Oscar November Preston is the name, and we're about 9 miles northwest of Brighton, or if you like, probably about 7 miles northeast of Worthing. So we're kind of in between, but inland a little bit. Okay, I wonder what you're up to today. Are you working, or are you just driving around for pleasure, I wonder, from G0UQY Mobile?
0: 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I'm working. I've just come from one job in Redcar. Now I'm over in Stockton, so I'm just waiting for one of my colleagues to turn up. So I just thought I'd switch on the radio, and then I heard the voice announcement for the Simplex Gateway. So I couldn't get it in the previous location, and it just came up about 5 and 7. So I thought I'd just try it. So got someone on the first shout. Yes. For the waiting for the colleague to turn up, and we got a job in about an hour or so. So I just need to go and do a quick recce around this site. Yep, name's 100% QSL. It's Glenn, Golf Lima Echo, November, November. And I take it you're down on the south coast somewhere just north of Brighton, and the operator name's Preston. So I wonder what you're up to today, Preston.
1: G0UQY. Yeah, I've been programming some little handy radios, walkie-talkie radios earlier, and I just come out to fit this radio in the car. I'm not too happy with it. It's I can't remember the name of it now, but it works all right, don't get me wrong, but the audio is a little bit bassy, and I thought it was because of the little tiny speaker it's in there, but I put an extension speaker on, and it's not that much better, to be honest. It's okay when I'm static mobile. I've got the engine running, but a little bit of road noise, and I'll be struggling to hear it, I think. But we'll see how we get on with it anyway. If it doesn't work, we'll do the same as you and stick a little handy in and just connect to the area on the car and see how I get on with that.
0: QSL. I've not got any permanent equipment in any of the vehicles. This is a work van, so obviously I've not got anything fitted in here. So I just have the handheld. I've got a Yaesu speaker mic, and then just a short pigtail from the SMA to an SO239, and then a mag mount on the roof. It works. It works okay. I'm just wondering how you're getting up to me via. I think this is on the Extended Freedom Network, because a lot of them are up here. I'm just wondering how you're getting your signal up here to up to the northeast. G0UQY stroke mobile, G0TGZ mobile.
1: From G0UQY. Yeah, I'm using my own link, MB7IOU. It's connected to the hub net at the moment via Allstar. So that's how we're getting in. I did put it on the parrot earlier, and it sounds all right transmitting-wise. It's just the receive. It just sounds a little bit distorted or bassy or whatever you'd want to call it. I'm not really happy with it, but it'll have to do for now. It's only a little tiny thing, and I don't want anything too big in the car. So we'll see how we get on with it anyway. So, yeah, that's how we're working our way up to you from West Sussex, from G0UQY Mobile.
0: G0TGZ stroke returning. Yeah, I've only recently come back to the hobby. I've been licensed for a number of years, as you can probably tell by the call sign. But I dip in and out, and the whole kind of gateways and all-star nodes and PyStar and that kind of stuff, I wasn't really familiar with the last time I was involved in the hobby, so it's all new to me. I don't really understand how it works. I'm sure you do there, Preston. I'm looking at probably getting a little gateway at home, just so I can, because this radio does C4 FM and Wires X, and we've only got one repeater that works with Wires X, and it's kind of hit and miss whether it works. And where this, my QTH is another 30-40 miles further north, but in this location there seems to be no repeaters at all, so I guess everyone just uses their own little home gateway. Back to you.
1: From G0UQY, yeah, well, I've got my own little gateway as well. It's just for personal use, but that's not connected to anything at the minute, and I run a gateway link, which is similar to what you're using, I think, at the minute. It's called MB7IOU, so, yeah, that's transmitting sort of with a 10-mile radius, I would presume. And the All-Star Link, or the All-Star Node, which is just for personal use, is sat in the house, and that only does a few hundred metres or so around the garden and locally. And as I say, that's just for personal use. I think that's what you're on about getting. They're quite good, and they work very well. And it's just like having your own little mini repeater for your own use. From G0UQY Mobile.
0: 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Yeah, how does all this stuff work? Because you've obviously set some of these things up. I don't really understand what the kit is and what the kind of protocols are. I mean, if you've got a couple of minutes just to give us a bit of background. I'm not sure when my colleague's going to turn up. He may turn up at any moment, so I might have to dash off. But if you've got a couple of minutes just to... much appreciated, G0TGZ Mobile.
1: From G0UQY, well, I had my PyStar made up for me, both of them actually, so I'm not an expert on that. I bought them out of the box, and the All-Star node I bought, I can't think of his name now, but it was about 150 quid or something like that. But it's a nice bit of kit and works very well. That's for your own personal use. And as for the link, a guy in Northern Ireland made that up for me using a PyStar again. And that runs on a Motorola 2-meter radio, which is connected to the PyStar, of course. And that's as much as I can tell you, really. I'm not the best person to ask, although I do operate the MB7IOU link. It was actually made up for me, so I'm a bit of a cheat, if you know what I mean. From G0UQY.
0: G0TGZ Mobile returning. Yeah, no bother at all. I've been thinking about, because I could probably make one, but it would take me a reasonable amount of time to do it, and I'm kind of time poor at the minute. I've got two kids and too many hobbies, and a lot of a long list of jobs from the missus, from the XYL. So there's an option for me just to obviously buy one off the shelf, fully configured with the SD card all loaded, and I could even supply the guy with my details and password and just literally plug and play. But part of me wants to make it from scratch to understand the technology, but I can fully understand why you would just buy off the shelf, because given the amount of time that I've got, that's probably the best option for me. But obviously I'm not going to learn as much, but I would get straight onto operating. But yeah, it's lovely to talk to you. I'm going to have to head off very soon, because I need to go and check this equipment is working before my colleague comes. Because if he turns up and finds it not working, he won't be dead happy. So I'm just going to go and do a quick test before we do the job in about 15-20 minutes. And I'll say 7-3s. I'll make this my final.

0: the next one, my final. And I'd love to chat to you and find out. I just timed out there. Sorry about that. I'll pass it back to you. This is G0TGZ Mobile.
1: From G0UQY Mobile. Yeah, okay. No problem at all, Glenn. And yeah, I'm sure you'll find online that there's quite a few people that make them. There's one in particular. He does it all in a nice Perspex case. It's where I got mine from. And you know, it's probably one of the better ones you can get, and I've had no trouble with it. It comes already configured. You just tell the guy the your internet connection password, and he fills everything else in for you, including all your All-Star gateway numbers and passwords. So it's pretty easy to set up once you get it. So I don't think you'd have any problems. Okay, well, enjoy your rest of the day at work, and I'm going to fiddle about with some more radios in my shack and see if I can program a few more up. Take care. It's nice talking with you from G0UQY Mobile, and thank you for the use of HubNet.
0: 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Yeah, best 7-3 to you. Enjoy the rest of the day. I'm kind of thankful. It's a little bit cooler today. We've got quite a lot of breeze, so I'm going to be working outside. And when it's like 28 or 30, if you're working outside, it's not the best, especially if it's very still. But I'm kind of glad for a solid 20 degrees and a bit of breeze. Well, you enjoy the rest of the day, and good luck with all the radio programming. Incidentally, what radios are you programming up?
1: G0UQY, you name it, I program them. The little handies, Quashans, Bofangs, names you've never heard of. Some of them are quite easy to program, but that beast, that Radtel 950 Pro, is a little bit of a terror to program, because not only do you have to put the frequencies and the names in, you also have to put the zones in as well, which makes it more complicated. I leave the DMR radios alone, because obviously people have got to do them to suit their own needs, you know, because you need their your brandmaster number and also their repeater or their hotspot. So it's something, you know, people have to do for themselves with DMR radios. But I do most of the little walkie-talkies. It's not a problem. And using Chirp, although some of the radios don't have Chirp, and it makes it hard work when you have to put in all the frequencies by hand. But there you go. It makes the day go. 73s, and catch you later from G0UQY.

0: I don't know if that was someone just breaking in. I'll just leave a break, a pause. Nope, nothing heard. Yeah, G0TGZ mobile returning. Yeah, you enjoy yourself and hopefully you get through all of your radios and you get everything programmed in. I'm going to go and check this equipment out now and then I'll be ready for my job and hopefully I can get away a little earlier. But 7-3's and hopefully I might catch you again either through this or one of the other the gateways closer to my home QTH. Best 7-3.
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1: KR4 Foxtrot Foxtrot, I think it was. Good afternoon, this is G4YCA, Golf 4 Yankee Charlie.
0: Station calling, your traffic was very quiet and almost unreadable. Can I please have your call sign one more time, phonetically?
1: Roger, okay. The call sign is Golf 4, Yankee, Charlie, Alpha. Germany 4, Yankee, Charlie, Alpha. G4YCA, QSL.
0: Is this Peter?
1: Yeah, Roger, that's correct. The name is Peter. I'm in the northwest of the UK, the city of Chester, just on the borders between England and North Wales. It's about 3:45 in the afternoon here, and of course we've got a lovely day. Clear blue sky, and I'm sitting in the garden at the moment using my handheld. My Quan Sheng handheld. So, working you through the CR repeater in Kaigurley in North Wales, which of course is attached to the hubnet. So, back to you from Golf 4 Yankee Charlie Alpha, over.
2: Okay, I copy you loud and clear that time, Peter. My name is Henry, KR4NFF. And I am coming in from Central Virginia in the United States. I'm coming in over Echo Link. So today is actually a very pleasant day. It's rather cool, as a matter of fact. It's only about 72 degrees in Fahrenheit here. Not very humid either, but it's kind of a cloudy day. So it's It doesn't look nice, but it feels really nice. Back to you from KR4NFF.
1: It's okay. KN4NFF. I've got all your call sign now. Apologies, I didn't quite catch it the first time round. Right, okay. We'll have to take it. You copied me, all right. We may have worked on the HF bands, I'm not sure, but... the name's Henry, and you're in North Virginia. I have to run indoors and check my log. I think sometimes it seems to work just about everybody in the world. You know what it's like. G4YCA, over.
2: KR4NFF. Yeah. I haven't done any operating on HF yet. I would really like to, though. I'm pretty excited to finally get on there, but someday we'll get there. But just not today, I guess. So my regular RF setup is a Motorola XTL5000. Operates in VHF only, and is capable of putting out 110 watts. Well, nice, I guess. It's an older radio, but it's good for the time it was. And it still puts out 110 watts. It actually put out a little bit over 110 watts. So it does pretty well. It's about 15 years old. I've only had it about half a month, but I really enjoy it, and it really gets out there when I'm on RF. And like I said, I'm coming in through Echo Link right now. KR4NFF to G4YCA.
1: Yeah, okay, fine, Henry. This is G4YCA returning for you. Oh, you're doing very well. Your radio sounds very similar to mine. I bought this about a little over a month ago. Got it from China, imported it from China, and it's very cheap. It's only about £17, so I don't know what that is in dollars, but it it doesn't amount to much, does it? But it's a lot of fun. This little thing I'm using is a Quanxiang V5, I think it is. Or at least I think that's what it said in the instruction book, which was in Chinese, but I managed to work it all out. Well, it wasn't in Chinese, but it was Chinese translated to English. And sometimes the words don't mean the same, you know. But it was a lot of fun, the programming. And anyway, I've got UHF and VHF to play with on this one. At the moment, I'm using UHF, 77s, into the CR repeater in Kaigurley in North Wales, which is around about 10, 15 miles away. I'm only pulling out about 3 watts, but if I get in a certain position in the garden, sitting in a deck chair, I can work the CR repeater. It gives you a little bit of fun sometimes. G4YCA, over.
2: Okay, yeah. This radio, I bought it off of a used radio dealer down a few states away from us. And he sent it to us, and I got it, I guess, 2 or 3 days later. And, yeah, it's in amazing condition. It's really great. But the programming software for it was quite difficult to find, because you have to go through a lot of this and that to get it, and most of the programming software I found would only run on a 20-year-old computer, because the radio itself is so old, and no one had developed a programming software for a modern computer like what I'm using now. But we eventually found a software that someone had modified, and so that works pretty well. So, yes, it sounds like we are using similar setups. Mine is originally a public safety radio, but it was flashed to go down into a 2-meter. And I think the firmware for it, when it was brand new, only allowed it to go down to 150 megahertz, but then it was changed to go down to 140, I believe. So it covers all of 2-meter, and then a little bit. So it's very useful around here. The only thing that I get around where I'm living now is mainly on 146, some on 147, but no 70 centimeter. I get on 70 centimeter on my handheld whenever we travel. But yeah, it's a great reliable radio. And that's about all I have. I was just trying to get out there and test this. I'm using a new microphone right now, and just wanted to get out there and test that. So I'm glad it's working okay, and we'll send it back to you for a final. KR4NFF.
1: Yeah, okay, Henry. All copied okay. No problem whatsoever. It sounds good. It sounds really good. The audio is excellent. It really is good. So there's a feather for your cap. I don't know exactly how I sound, but I'm just using the basic handheld, no external microphone or anything. But that's all I need sitting in the garden, just just having a laugh. It covers 2 meters, 70 cents, and it also covers the air bands as well. So if I get bored, I can always tune into the

either Liverpool Airport or Manchester Airport, and I can hear air traffic control, which is quite good. The only drawback with using a handheld in the garden doing that is I can only ever hear the aeroplanes. I can't hear Manchester Airport or Liverpool Airport, you know, giving the reply or whatever. If from upstairs in the shack, I've got a 2 meters and 77 antenna attached to a Yaesu 998, which I can put on the air bands, and of course I can hear both sides of the conversation. Then it's quite interesting. I usually bring up flight radar on the computer, so I can see the plane. You know, when I tune to the approach frequencies, so I can see the plane coming in, and I can hear what's going on as well. Hear the air traffic controller. It's excellent, particularly Manchester Airport. That's a busy airport, and you get a lot of planes landing round about the same time, and they're only about 5 miles distance between the two of them. So, you know, you're thinking you're going to bump into the back of that one, but it never happens. The air traffic controllers are pretty good. G4 CA, over.

0: You may have timed out then, Henry.
1: There we go. I think I'm getting through now. Yeah, I listen to some of the air bands at our local airports here. So we're actually going to be driving near one of those this afternoon, so I'll probably flip on over to there. It was nice talking to you, Peter. I've got to jump off here. I got some things I need to get done this morning. It's only 10:50 over here. I know it's going on 4 o'clock your time. I got some things I need to do, but glad the microphone's working well, and you're sounding pretty well, a little bit scratchy here and there, but overall it's definitely readable. So thanks for receiving the call and getting back out there to me, and hopefully we'll talk again soon. Back to you for a final, KR4 and FF2, G4YCA.
0: Okay, Henry, this is G4YCA returning for a final. Well, I won't hold you up then. Don't disappear straight away, because there's bound to be somebody else this side of the pond who'd like to talk to you. You know, that's usually the way. Anyway, I wish you 7-3s, of course, and look forward to talking to you sometime in the future. Bye for now.
1: Yep, sure thing, Peter. And I'll look at sending you an email with a QSL card that I just finished making a few days ago. So hopefully you can get a chance to look at that and let me know what you think. Anyone else out there, real quick, if you want to go ahead, you can come forward with your call sign now. Okay, station calling KR4 NFF. Your audio is quite broken and extremely unreadable. I couldn't copy anything that you said. So if you want to, we can go ahead and try that again. If you have anything you want to change, you can go ahead and do that.
2: 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Kilo, Foxtrot, 4, November, Foxtrot, Foxtrot.
1: Yep, station call. I'm sorry, I'm unable to copy your call sign there. But I'll be on later on this afternoon, my time, evening your time, I guess. So maybe if you want to, we can try again later on. But for now, I've actually got to run. I've got some things I need to get done this morning. But maybe we can try again later on. So until then, anyone else out there? Really quick, wants to come forward, KR4 and FF, do so now.

0: All right, I think that's it. So, Peter, like I said, nice talking to you. And station that was unreadable, maybe we can get on there and talk again soon. But until then, I'm going to have to stay 73, and we'll catch you guys on down the line. KR4 NFF, going to be clear, not monitoring. 73.
1: Again, I couldn't copy the station either. It was just too noisy into the system, I'm afraid. G4YC8, I'll be off and clear as well. Bye for now.
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1: Mike 6 India Romeo Kilo, I think that was the call sign. Very, very noisy, and that's the best, an honest report I can give you. We have worked before, but you were a lot better then. But at the moment, you're very, very noisy into the system. This is Peter, G4YCA.
0: Mike 6 India Hotel Kilo, return to G4YCA. Hello, Peter, it's Andy. We spoke yesterday. Don't quite know why I picked up all of the noise. Nothing's changed, but my usual condition.
1: Hi Andy, well I know it's you by your voice, but it sounds like you're frying fish, if you know what I mean, in the background. Very, very hard to make out what you're saying, matey. Anyway, I've got to go as well, so I wish you 7-3s and talk to you again, I hope. Bye for now.
0: Yeah, thank you, mate.

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1: Yep, call sign is Mike 6 India Hotel Kilo. I'm QCHU Brentwood Essex, that's 40 miles from Rochester Repeater, which is how I'm getting in through the gateway.

0: Okay, Mike 6, India Hotel Kilo. This is Mike 8, Tango Mike Mike. Yeah, I'm over in East Yorkshire. Not 100% sure where the repeater is in relation to me. I'm getting you about a readability 4. There's a lot of crackle coming through with your audio, but I am able to make out what you're saying. Mike 6, India Hotel Kilo, from Mike 8, Tango Mike Mike.
1: Yeah, Mike 6, India Hotel Kilo, turning to Mike 8, Tango.

0: Mike, yeah, thank you for your audio and your radio, Paul. The repeater that I'm using is the Rochester repeater, which is about 40 miles from where I'm my QTH. And the repeater is actually based in Kent. So in some days it is a little bit noisy, but normally it's not too bad. But it looks like today's one of those days. But thank you for coming back to me. Appreciate it. Thank you for anything. Back to you.
1: Yeah, M8TMM returning. Well, I'm only hearing this repeater at about an S5, S4, S5. We do have a lot of lift on the conditions at the moment, so everything's fading in and out. You just sound as if you've got quite a weak signal going into the repeater, so it doesn't sound like you've got any technical issues. So hopefully it's just one of those things, my friend. From Mike 6, India Hotel Kilo, Mike 6, India Hotel Kilo, 73 is my best from Mike 8, Tango Mike.
0: Yep, appreciate it. Once again, thank you very much for the short bit of UFO and the report. I'm going to log in onto my QRZ page, just so as I think there's something I've spoken to, I believe, looking at this best team at that end. So, enjoy the rest of your day, Jim. Stay safe, and I'll catch you further down the log.
1: You too, all the best, bye-bye for now.

0: Kilo Charlie 4, Kilo India November monitoring. Okay, I heard a station come back to me, but you're in and out like you're barely making a repeater if you're going through a repeater. KC4KIN, I'm located in North Carolina here in the Blue Ridge Mountains. Mike 6 India Hotel Kilo. We heard you that KC4KIN.
1: Yes, KC4KIN, Mike 6 India Hotel Kilo, QTH Brentwood, Essex in the UK. I think we might be having a few issues with the repeats on this side. Hope I'm getting through to you. Your modulation and your signal is absolutely amazing. Back to you.
0: Okay, yeah, we were able to copy you that time. Say good afternoon to you over that way. Still a little bit in the morning hours here, but yeah, good to hear you in there.
1: Just looking you up on QRZ, I believe that's pretty your end there. Sorry, I did miss your QTH there. I can see you're in the United States, but not 100% sure. I'm just going to log the call on my QRZ page. I do like to keep a record so I know who and I have spoken to. Back to you.
0: Okay, yeah, we're here in North Carolina, the state of North Carolina in the United States, and in an area called the Blue Ridge Mountains, or where the Blue Ridge Mountains meet the Smoky Mountains, right near Tennessee. We're not too far from a Tennessee state line, but getting a little rain here this morning, and it's cooled down a little bit from a week or two ago. We had a heat wave come through here, kind of like Europe had, and I remember watching on the news where France got real hot, and we got near 100 degrees here, 100 degrees Fahrenheit, for a few days, and it's real uncommon where I live. So I was glad to see it cool down a little bit. M6IHK, KC4KIN.
1: Returning. Yeah, it's been very, very warm here as well. In fact, I'm going far to say it's been too warm, really. But today is considerably cooler, which is a very pleasant change. But we are apparently getting another heat wave later on this week. Name here is Andy, by the way. I have got the call on to the QRZ. The Blue Mountains, I'm going to look that up on Goodwood in a minute. Have a little look at some images.
0: Okay, that time was a little bit rough copying you. You're just on the edge of making it and not making it, if you could make it. I don't know what your operating situation is there, but if you could move the antenna or adjust your power just a little bit, you'd probably make it in clear enough to understand you better. But anyway, we'll go ahead and say that. Yeah, I was getting a phone call here, so it's good talking to you, and we'll probably catch you back on here another time. M6IHK, KC4KIN, 73.
1: Yes, thank you for the QSO receipt, much appreciated. Unfortunately, the conditions don't appear to be absolutely great here today. But anyway, take care and catch you further down the line.

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1: Seven India Papa Kilo, standing by.
0: Just go again with the call sign. I didn't quite get all of the call sign there. This is Golf Zero Tango Golf Zulu Mobile.
1: Mike 7 India Papa Kilo.
0: Was that Mike 7 India Papa Kilo? Is that, have I got that correct? Is it Mike 7 India Papa Kilo from Golf Zero Tango Golf Zulu?
1: Yes, that's correct.
0: Yeah, good afternoon. Operator name this end is Glenn, Golf Lima Echo, November. And I'm working through Mike Bravo 7 India Charlie, which is located in Stockton-on-Tees in the northeast of England. And I'm just out in the van operating a handheld Yaesu FT1D with 5 watts. And I think this is the closest simplex gateway to me at the minute. So I had a conversation via this earlier on in the day, but I'm just waiting for my colleague to arrive who still hasn't arrived. So I've got a few minutes and I thought I'd have a quick QSO. M7IPK, G0TGZ, stroke M, Mike, back to you.
1: Okay, my name is Harold, and I'm located in Chichester, in a little town called Bosham, and I'm working through the gateway of GB3OP.
0: All copied, 100% there. I believe it's still quite hot down towards the south and the south coast. I was speaking to someone down there near Brighton early and they were saying it was still quite warm. The weather's cooled down up here. It's about 21 degrees, but we've got a fair breeze coming off the North Sea, which is bringing the temperatures down. So I hope you're not too hot down there, Harold. M7IPKG0TGZ Mobile.
1: It's very hot here in my shack at the moment. I'm sitting at 31 degrees and just really battling to freeze as I unfortunately have COPD and the heat has really taken it out of me. I had a crash on my radio. I'm using a Moonraker Midas, the new 2m70 system radio with 25 watts, and hoping to be able to fix it. So I was just seeing if I was getting through the roof you take it.
0: I mean, you're making the trip into the repeater and via the internet up here, so you're all doing fine. Have you had that radio for very long, G0TGZ stroke M?
1: No, I've only had it about 2 weeks, but unfortunately, it comes with all the repeaters included in the radio. But I was busy going through the radio the day I received it, and someone came and gave me a fright from behind and I accidentally deleted all the repeaters, so it's been a matter of trying to put all the repeaters back through chirp, but having a bit of problems getting the 2 meter side gain. Only seem to have the 70 some side gain.
0: Yeah. I mean, I've got a Yaesu FT1D, and I've not downloaded the programming software. I've programmed everything from the front panel, and it is quite. I've got only 52 memory channels in there, but it is quite a laborious process to get everything in via the front screen, but it is doable. I know some radios, it's just not doable unless you've got Chirp or some kind of proprietary programming software. But I'm just running 5 watts, 5 whiskies, through a little mobile antenna which is just on a magma. The repeater must be somewhere fairly local. It's not right on top of me because it's about a 5.7 with me. So hopefully I'm making the trip and I'm not too quiet or too hissy. Back to you, Harold, M7IPKG0TGZ/M.
1: Now, you're making the repeater very well for 5 whiskies. I reckon you are putting in a 5.9 gain on to a 5.8 at times, so I think your antenna is working marvelously. Unfortunately, I also very compromised with my QTHs, as I cannot have a proper antenna up and it's hidden behind in the balcony, so it's a bit compromised with other structures in front of it.
0: Yeah, I know that feeling. I've lived in apartments and rented accommodation and not really been able to put anything up. I've places where I've had an antenna in the loft and things like that. That's worked reasonably well, but I've had quite a decent bit of elevation at the property. But I can understand this. You know, if you're kind of down towards sea level and you've got a compromise on the antenna, it can be quite difficult getting out. The 5 watts seems to work okay with this setup, but I am looking around for a kind of mobile or a base station or a portable that I can kick 25 watts out of. Just makes it a bit easier when I'm mobile. Anyway, I'm not going to hold it too long, Harold, because I'm waiting for a colleague to come from work. He's still not arrived, and I've done all my...

0: testing with the equipment that I need. So I'm awaiting his arrival in the next 3 or 4 minutes, so I better be ready for when he gets here. So I'll say 7-3s. It's lovely to talk to you. And you look after yourself and try and keep yourself cool down there on the towards the south coast. M7IPK, G0TGZ, stroke M.
1: Okay, just a quick one. Look on Moonraker, they've got this little Midas radio on 400, just on £100 plus delivery. So it is quite worth it that it's so small. You've got the detachable face, which you can have the main unit underneath the seat, and it has a very long cable to be able to mount the face unit on top of your dash.
0: Is that the Metis one? Is that what it's called? Because I was speaking to someone the other day, and he just got it, but he seemed to have a 1750 hertz tone. I think that was still switched on it. But your audio's crystal clear, so it can't be the radio. It must have been a setting that he'd had on. So is it called the Metis? Because if it's 100 quid and it does 2 metres and 70 sems, and it's a 25-watt radio, it makes a decent proposition. Mike, back to you.
1: That is correct. Yes, that's correct. It is the Metis. And it's a fantastic little radio. It's so small. It actually sits in the palm of my hand. So hiding it and disguising it in the mobile unit would be perfect for anyone who wants to have a mobile 70 sims and 2 meter radio. I think it's a good value for its money.
0: Yeah, I'll definitely take a look at that then. I've not actually seen the radio, but I think you're the second or the third person I've spoke to that's got one. So I'm going to have a look around, because what I'm looking for at the minute, like I say, is a 2 meter 70 sems mobile radio that isn't too big, and with the detachable front, that makes it even better, because I can obviously, like you say, hide the base unit, keep it tucked away, and then just, if I need to, I'll just disconnect the head unit and take it inside when I go inside. But as I say, I'm going to crack on, because I'm expecting my fellow employee. I expected him to be here a bit sooner than this, because the job's supposed to start in 1 minute, so he's quite late. I was expecting him about an hour ago, but I might have to call the office and check on his whereabouts. I'm hoping he's not stuck in traffic. So I'm going to say 7-3s. I will make this my final, and thanks for the recommendation, and I will just have a quick look on Google now for that Moonraker Metis. Best 7-3s, Harold, M7IPK, G0TGZ. So 7-3s, and they go QRT.
1: 7-3s, and enjoy. Just look on Moonraker itself. They're cheaper than if you go through eBay or anyone, just to let you know. So 7-3s for now, and I'll catch you around the next time.
0: Yeah, cheers, Harold. You have a good day. 7-3.

0: 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Mike 9, Kilo India Mike. Listening through.
1: Zero, Whiskey Juliet Alpha, Mike 0, Whiskey Juliet Alpha, returning.
0: Good afternoon to you, Mike 0, Whiskey Juliet Alpha, I think is the call sign. Name this end is Kim, Kilo India Mike, same as the as my call sign. And my location is Hemel Hempstead, back to you.
1: David Delta Actor, I'm teasing, Alpha Victor India Delta, and my location is a little town of Kington in the west of Herefordshire. Back to you.
0: Good afternoon to you. I think the name was David. Your transmission just kind of broke up a little bit, but I think it was David, and you're in Hereford, I understand. I've just set up this gateway, this end, in my radio, so I'm just using this as the first test through this local gateway, so I'm assuming that all is well, and I'm getting in and out to the box correctly, and all is good. Back to you. Hope it's David, by the way. Back to you. Mike 0, Whiskey Julia Alpha. This is Mike 9. Kilo India Mike.
1: Mike 0, Whiskey Julia Alpha, Mike 9, Kilo India Mike. Yes, it is David. Sorry about that. I'm using, this is just a handheld Retivis going to a jumbo hotspot. Connected via the internet, but it works. Unfortunately, where I am, even though we're quite high up here, we're sort of in a bit of a valley. The town's in a valley, so getting out anywhere with sort of traditional means is a bit of a trial. But you're sounding absolutely fine, Kim. Back to you.
0: Okay, thank you very much, David. That's very good of you and kind of you to let me know that all is well. A similar situation. I was chatting to a local guy earlier on today, and I think he is the keeper of this gateway. So he suggested that I should use it. So I've just put in the parameters this end, and this is my first little test. So it sounds as if it's all working. I need to just feed back to him bit of feedback and tell him that all is good. I understand your QTH is not particularly conducive to amateur radio, David, so I wonder what you do. Perhaps you've got something up your sleeve concerning the HF bands, etc. Back to you, David.
1: M9KIM, this is M0WJ. Yes, it's interesting, Kim. As I said, we are quite high up, but being in sort of a valley between two quite high ridges, it does make it tricky. For 2 meters and 70 cents, I've got a collinear which I've mounted as high as I can get away with, and it's sort of all right, but it's a bit hit and miss. Certainly can't get into any of the local repeaters that way. And for HF, I've got a long wire stretching across the garden, and that does remarkably well. To be honest, it's rather pleasing. When I'm sort of out and about, I take a think it might have timed out there.

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0: Golf Mike Zero, Mike Romeo Juliet, GM Zero MRJ. Bye for any calls.
1: Copy that.

I don't know if anyone was coming back to my caller. 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

0: 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Give me 2 minutes, please, Brian. I'll turn my mode on to you, and I'll get back to you on that so I've got a better connection. One moment, mate.
1: No worries. Mike 3, Bravo Delta Mike, monitoring.

0: Yeah, okay, Tom.
1: M3, BDM, M7, YIS. Good evening, Brian. Nice to hear you. Thank you for shouting me out, pal. Yeah, I'm very well. Thank you very much, pal. How about yourself? How has your day gone?
0: Fantastic parts come today for car, so they were a little bit paint scuffed on them, so I painted them, and next couple of days when it cools down I'm going to get them fitted, Tom. But apart from that, absolutely fantastic, enjoying life, that's the main thing. No matter the expense, no matter what it is, Tom, memories, that's the way I look at it. Growing up with Mary, we used to struggle a little bit, you know, when we were looking for food or out like that, and cost and things like that. Them days, hopefully, you never know, all can happen tomorrow, but, you know, living life and enjoying it, Tom.
1: M3BDM, M7YIS. Well, congratulations on that, Brian. It's absolutely fantastic that you can see the journey you come on, pal. And it's nice that you've arrived where you are now, because money can't buy that for you. You have to get there as a state of mind. So fair play to you, pal. I tried my best, and today I'm the same as you, pal. Nothing's really wound me up. I haven't lost me cool, and yeah, I've been enjoying myself. And that collie that was hounding me last week, I haven't seen it for about 3 days. So yeah, I'm relaxed, and my blood temperature has started to cool, and I've no longer got steam coming out of my ears, pal. So yeah, things have been okay for me today. I've hacked out some parts, and I'm in a sand pit at the moment, Brian. Probably wasn't the best day to do it, but I mapped out the initial area where I was going to do it, and it's a bit small. So I put a peg in the ground with a bit of string, and then just went round, marked out a bigger circle, and then I've just dug out the initial area. I've got to go a bit deeper, but I've just removed all the turf. But it was quite a struggle because it was all compacted chippings that had been put down as a bit of a hard standing at one point. It's overgrown grass and weeds, so it doesn't look like that. But I soon discovered it was. But yeah, the worst of it's done now, pal. So back over to you, M7YIS.
0: M3, BDM, returning. Growing up with my dad, as you know, he was pretty handy. He always said to me, when I was about 9, 10, 11, 12, whatever, a very young lad, he says, measure twice, cut once, drill once, weld once, but measure twice. Or if it takes 10 times to measure and you sit down and have a drink and then go back for 11th time to measure, he says, you always learn by your mistakes. You've either measured wrong or it just didn't calculate in your head. On 11th time, you've had a cup of tea. And that's the same with you, Tom. Measure, measure, measure. Because sometimes when you cut, and you, you weld or you cut your piece of metal or wood or your garden, there's no coming back, is there, in some cases. Or otherwise, it's you either go out new piece or you have to lay back down in your garden, and it's never going to be the same again. It never is. If you've cut wrong or you've dug wrong, it's always in your head. So, yeah. Good on you, Tom. glad you're going to sort it. That's fantastic, but just watch yourself in this heat. Another saying, my uncle, my dad's brother, obviously, once said to me, he said, Brian, sit down, have a drink. This is in early 80s when weather were like it is over the last couple of weeks. He says, sit down, we've done the main task. He said, remember this. Sorry for the education on a Monday night, Tom, on UBNET, but it's where it is. He says, sit down, have a cup of tea, have a bite to eat. He said, because remember this. He said, it took me many years to know this. He says, work will be there, and these sheds will be here when we are not. So sit down and have a rest. So I used to, Tom. Back to you.
1: M3BDM, M7YIS. Yeah, well, there's a man that knows what he's talking about, Brian. And under normal circumstances, I would be following his advice. But it was just the past couple of days, I've done next to nothing, pal. So today, I was just itching to do something. So during the heat of the day, I was clipping some hedges and bits and pieces like that. All mine. Light work, and then later on I tackled this other digging job. It was only about an hour and a half I was at it for, and I quite enjoyed it, to be honest with you. But I am pleased it's out the way now, and that measure twice, cut once, I associate that with Tommy. I don't know if you know him. He was like a DIY guy who was on the TV. I think he was from somewhere in London. And he was quite a Jack the Lad type character, but very lovable. You couldn't dislike him. And he had a real nice manner of how he done things. So, yeah, I always, kind of pick up a tape measure or go to do a job, that saying rings in my head, but I still make a mistake. And luckily, Brian, most of the things that I tackle, there's a room for mistaking them, and it's nothing too. If I do feel that, I'm very lucky that there's a lot of very handy people round here, like yourself, that have learnt on the job since they were knee-high to grasshoppers. I've had uncles and granddads teaching them, and yeah, I lean on them, and we all do each other favours from time to time. So I normally look for the one who can't say no, who I've got most leverage with at that point in time, and try and twist his arm behind his back. But yeah, it works out quite nicely in the long run, pal. So back over to you, M7YIS.
0: M3BDM returning, it's good. It's not what you know, Tom. It's who you know. You can be anything like me and you were talking about, but at times, if you haven't learnt the craft yourself, it can be expensive, can't you? Luckily enough, through me age, from me dad and etc., I know a lot of people. Over years, I've learned I can do certain jobs DIY, as you know. I'm a good DIY person, but to be professional at certain things, you've got to do it every day. And yeah, I can turn me hand to most things, don't get me wrong, but I'm not doing it every day. Even a few years ago, I used to say, oh, I did it, I managed to do it, but, you know, it was a struggle. Well, you should have fetched it to me. I'd have done it for you. I didn't like troubling people, Tom, you know, like welding, struggle. Well, you should have fetched it to me. I'd have done it for you. I didn't like troubling people, Tom, you know, like welding. I used

so it didn't look like pigeon crap to me. And if I hadn't touched my welder for, I don't know, a long time, and I needed some welding, it used to take me a couple of minutes to practice. And a lot of welders say, well, if I've had a week off and I come back to work, I just take a pip, Tom. M7YIS, this is Mike 3. Bravo Delta Mike returning. He said to me, he says, if I haven't been welding for a week or a couple of weeks, he says, I have a practice on a piece of metal. I said, I never said that for years because I thought it was like a coward's way of welding. He says, no. He said, if you feel a bit rusty at welding, he says, by means, practice on a bit of metal, scrap metal out. And it's same with spraying, Tom. I'm not just saying this. I am very, very good with an aerosol can. I once bought a sidecar, Tom, body. I might have mentioned this. And it was 25 years, this sidecar, under a tree at bottom of a garden. And she says, what are you going to do with that when I dragged it out? She says, you can have it. And anyway, I took it home. And I literally sprayed it with aerosol cans. And a guy near me, he said, if I weren't so busy, he said, I'll spray it for you. And he was a professional body sprayer for cars and vans and etc. And he says, who sprayed that body around your back? Because he asked me for something, and I told him where it was around back, and I left the body on top of a table in Suntom to Arden. And he says, who sprayed that sidecar? I said, me. He said, you what? I said, I've done it with aerosol cans. He says, debt for that paint, you sprayed it with aerosol cans. I said, yeah. And he said, who sprayed them side casings? Now, a kid across the road come off his scooter, Tom, and he says, do you think you could patch these side skirts up on a scooter anyway? And I says, yeah, I can have a go. I said, let me have a go. I'm not promising, no. He said, don't put too much work into it. He said, because I can buy off eBay and things like that. eBay were just coming strong then, Tom. And anyway, a couple of days later, I says, I'm just waiting for them to dry. I said, and tomorrow, if you go round back in the morning and get them off at line. I had them on washing line, hardening. And he says, Who's done spraying? I says, me. He says, bike's going to look weird now with them on. I says, why? I says, you've asked me to do them up. He says, yeah, but they're too clean.

M3, BDM, M7, YIS. I think you just hit the timer there, Brian. I'll just check whether you passed it back or whether you still got it. One moment.

M3, BDM, M7, YIS. Oh, well, he was a lucky young man to get you to do that for him, Brian. And it doesn't surprise me in the slightest that you are that good with the painting, because earlier on in the over you were saying, oh, you're not professional at anything. And you may not be as quick as a professional, but I know when you described things before, you go at things and might perhaps do more than a professional would do. You might not do it as quickly. You may take 2 or 3 days to do it, but you'll overdo a job. So, yes, that young man is very lucky to have his scooter done like that, pal. And when you say you're very good with an aerosol can, I'm not bad myself, mate, but I've never sprayed a car or a bicycle.

0: but I enjoyed them when I was a younger man. So is all your spray can work, Brian? Is it all strictly automobiles, or do you have an artistic streak as well? Over to you, M7YIS.
1: M3BDM, returning now. I'm not an artist, Tom, but I can do you a wiring diagram. No, I'm not an artist. Let's... Now, Mary's brother was very good with building. He owned his own scaffolding business, and he was very good at, I don't know, building, out roofing and things like that. And he said, Brian, do you think you could draw a diagram of your property? I said, yes. Now, it's not this property, Tom. I'm holding stuff back with you until we meet in person. But anyway, he asked me to do a diagram of what I wanted to do, of what I wanted to take away, and what I wanted to add. And anyway, I went home, I did this diagram. planning regs of the property. And he says, who's done that? I says, why? I says, what's wrong with it? He says, who are you paid to do that? I says, nobody. He said, come on, Brian. He says, who's done that drawing? And Mary turned round to him and says, Brian's done it. He did it last night when you asked him to. He says, wow. He said, I know you can do stuff, but he says, you open my eyes every day. He says, you're very, very calm about yourself. People can call you from pillar to post, but in a couple of days, you shocked me. He says, you've honestly done that planning. I said, yeah. I says, yes, I used my phone. I says, on Google, to do measurements into yards from inches and meter squares and all that. He says, Brian, you need to go to college. He says, and take your, I forgot what he called it now, something to do with building regulations. He says, because honestly, he says, don't you ever think you're underestimating yourself using a calculator or using internet to measure

M3BDM M7YIS. I'll just see who's got it, Brian. M3BDM M7YIS. Well, I'm as equally as surprised as he is, Brian, because the skill set that you've got of being exceptionally good with your hands and fabrication and welding and all that sort of stuff, you don't initially twin it with something like architectural drawing and planning. It's normally you fall one side of the fence or the other. So surprisingly, mate, I know exactly what you're on about, because as a young man, when I left school, I wasn't the most academic at school. I enjoyed my school life and, I spent more of the time exploring the tube network than I did in the classroom. But you get a second chance when you leave school, you can go to college. So I've done some courses that revolved around architecture, surveying and stuff like that, the first few levels of it.

but then as it got a bit deeper on, I mucked about, mate. I was more involved in everything else that was going on with life. It was an exciting time to be a young person. And yeah, I didn't have an eye on the future. I had an eye on the moment. But yeah, those drawings, mate, I can remember sitting down with a ruler and trying to do it all to scale myself. And I never quite grasped it. So for you to turn it out to that level, absolutely. Yeah, well done, M7YIS.

0: M7YIS, this is M3BDM. I'm getting somebody connecting to my Nord, Tom, playing Sully Beggars. Let's just say I know roughly where they are, pinpointing them on map, but there's somebody playing Sully Beggars with my Nord connecting to it. I don't know if you're there. M3BDM.
1: 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Okay, Brian, well, you're definitely back with us now. Nice to hear you back. Do you want to try a different way, pal? I can always give you a call on WhatsApp if you like, or you can send us a text, or we continue to see how we go here. But it's up to you, pal, however you'd prefer to play it. M7YIS.
0: No, I just want to say, M3BDM, I want to apologise to Ubnet, because I thought it was one of admin. Still not sure, but I want to apologise to admin at Ubnet. But for record purposes, Tom, I will announce these two call signs if it is correct. These two call signs are in Cobflab, and it's happened for a couple, well, last night it happened, but today funny things have happened with my Nord. I'm not saying what, these two people know, and I know they definitely know, but I will announce over the air the two call signs that's got control over my Nord. M3BDM, passing it back to M7YIS.
1: M3BDM, M7YIS. Yeah, you're a devil, Brian. Can we go back to discussing the weather, please, pal? I understand how you must be feeling, mate.

0: good luck with it. Hopefully it's an issue that will resolve itself shortly. And I don't really want to know who it is, but and I'm sure you will do this. If you do think you're going to announce it on the air, just double check first of all, pal, that, yeah, and this is daft, I don't have to say this to you, but yeah, do make sure that you're 200% certain rather than just 100% certain, because it would be a shame to find out at a later date that you were mistaken, pal. So, yeah, just think carefully, mate, but I do understand exactly how you must be feeling if that is the case. And you did say yesterday something about some software that you have. You don't need to explain it to me, but I know that you have a level of seeing things that I won't be able to see. And, you know, I'm approaching 18 months into the hobby, and you've been in it for 30 years, so you might have a, well, not might, you definitely have a better idea of what could be going on. But yeah, that's all I can say to you, mate. Best of luck with it all, and I hope it resolves itself. YIS.
1: M3, BDM, returning. No, don't worry, Tom. It's like we've been saying, measure twice. I will make sure. But I've got somebody else connected to me, Nord. I've given them more information than I need to, and I can see them, actually, that they are monitoring. He says, let's do it together. I was talking to him this morning, actually, because I was suspicious of something last night, and he says, let me have a look. Because it was him that gave me this software, actually, and he's monitoring a minute. And he's, like me, he's got radios. He's got listening, Ubnet, and different various places. Because he's been, a couple of weeks ago, he had a little bit of trouble, and he resolved it. But anyway, back to measurements, Tom. Yes, I'll be 100%. Are you been up to outhouse today? Because I haven't. I haven't really done out. Born eagle, as George says. I just can't be bothered. I do it as I want to, Tom, to be honest. I've turned car around, ready for it cools down a little bit in shade. And then I can strip it all down. It shouldn't take long to build up. Everything that's going back, Tom, is new items, so that's always good, isn't it? There's no worse of having to clean stuff up and put it back rusty and, you know, painting it. What I'm taking off is not bad, actually. It's just underseal on it, you know, springs and different things. I might, while axle's off, well, it's not going to be off. It's just going to be swinging onto two axle stands. I might need to paint. Rub it down a little bit, wipe it all down, and give it a coat of paint. That's the only thing I might be doing underneath car, and then put it all back together with new items. So, back to you, Tom. M7YIS, this is M3BD. I'm just checking, making sure. I keep looking at my display because it goes off, Tom, when I've been kicked. Back to you.
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0: M7, UFX. Go ahead, James. Be my guest, pal. Good evening, and I hope you're well.
2: Yeah, thanks very much there, Tom. And obviously, I'll pass it on to... I didn't pick up the station's name, but I recognise the voice, so you've been on the last few days. Yeah, well, caught my my ears was another accusation of people deliberately switching people off from HubNet. Now, it's interesting because I got accused of being one of those people not too long ago. And the evidence, which was loosely presented as logs from a, let's just say, an unnamed actor, has been sort of spread around, and apparently my name ended up on the list. Obviously, I don't do that. I'm an M7 station. I don't have access either to the back end of AllStar or any of the admin facilities for HubNet itself. whilst I am friends with Peter, he most certainly would not give me access to that type of power because, well, you know, we're friends, but he's just not that irresponsible. Let's just put it that way. Yeah, I was interested. I just am curious as to what sort of evidence is being presented here. Like I said, my name came up apparently due to some logs, but what about now? Just out of curiosity, Mike 7 Uniform Fox Chase, right, passing around.
1: This is Mike 3. Bravo Delta Mike. I've neither accused, I've neither gave information, I've neither gave anything to relate of anybody doing anything. All I'm saying is I'm being kicked, I've been disconnected, but I was on the night that you've just mentioned, because I was in conversation with Tom at the time, and you interrupted his chat. But yeah, no, I'm not giving no names of what I've just mentioned, but the information that you are wanting can't be had off me. I don't know who's accused anybody, because I haven't. I'm just stating from my radio situation. I'm being disconnected off various places, and it's happened a few times. So now it's getting a bit upsetting, to be honest. I'll say it over the air, over HubNet, but it's getting a bit upsetting. I've had various things disconnected. But anyway, back to you, Tom. M7YIS, this is M3BDM.

0: M7YS returning to the group. Yeah, I don't know if at this point James and Brian, whether you want to discuss this further between yourselves, because I haven't got any information to add on this subject, so I'll just throw it back for a minute, see if you want to, you know, get into the finer details of this. But if not, if we're just going to continue a normal conversation and talk about the weather and whatnot and what we've been up to, I'll jump back in as and when. But I'll just see if this needs to be discussed further. So I'll pass it over to you, James, to see if there's anything you want to say on the subject. M7YIS to M7UFX.
1: Mike 7 UFO Fox Rates Ray Return. Yeah, no problem there. And Brian, I think we spoke the other day. I think I'm

0: remembering now. You were in the middle of a conversation with someone. Then I jumped in. And then someone else jumped in with the accusation. I'm pretty sure that was with you. I've always actually meant to sort of apologise to you about that, because I wasn't expecting that. And, you have mentioned before that you get into QSOs, and you've noticed that I jump in from time to time. But whilst this is an absolutely public system, this is sort of a public system, so, generally jump-ins are encouraged. However, Brian, if you are in the middle of a conversation, a QSO, and you want to just, like, keep it between you and other people, I am actually more than happy for you to just say, James, just hang back, I'm in the middle of a QSO, I'm into this, hold fire until the end, or I'll see you later. I wouldn't consider that rude, because essentially we've agreed upon it, if that's what you ever want. So that's one thing which we can do in order to sort of sort out the situation between us. In terms of advice, just give me a pip. Yes, Brian, in terms of advice in regards to your cutout, so, being a little bit of a techie, if it's happening to you on multiple networks, is it possible, if you're coming over an internet connection and you're using the All-Star nodes, for example, and DMR, all sorts of flavours to get in, then is it possible that there's a issue with the internet line? Now, one way that you could probably test this is to possibly put one of your nodes and get it connected to your mobile phone and use your phone as a hotspot. And then that way, that'll give you an idea as to whether it's your landline that's a problem or whether it's something else. It's just an idea. Brian, I'll throw it back to you. Mic 3, Bravo, Delta Mike.
1: M3BDM returning in the group. You've hit on one thing, Tom. Sorry, James. This afternoon, the other guy says, why don't you connect it to your phone? And I did. I paired it to my hotspot on my mobile phone, which I am at minute, Tom. I keep saying Tom. Sorry, James. But yes, I've connected it since I've turned the... Well, I turned it on this afternoon, connected it to my phone, and then I turned it off, ready for tonight, to have a talk to Tom or whoever, yourself, whoever. But yes, I paired it for the last couple of hours. It's a couple of hours, isn't it, Tom? I've been talking. And it's been paired to my phone. I'm fairly tech-savvy with computers and that, James, but yeah, any advice is welcome. It's not what you know, it's who you know. We can all overlook things. But yes, I've connected it to my phone. I've got a friend, Axel, in me texting me at minute. He said, your connection is perfect. So I've just had it confirmed, what I'm saying to you, James. But yes, there's a few bench tests to do, actually. But we can't run before we can walk. So we're doing various tests. Have a couple of nodes. node accounts. I accidentally on All-Star clicked on it, and it says connect. Anyway, I've got one turned into 10, so I learnt that yesterday. So I've actually 10 node numbers now, so we can try any of them for bench test. James, back to you. Mike 3, Bravo Delta Mike.
0: Yeah, Mike 3, Bravo Delta Mike. Okay there, Brian. Yeah, I mean, I mostly wanted to jump in, A, for a little bit of an investigation myself, and B, to sort of apologise to you for the other night. Well, I say the other night, it must have been about a week or two ago when it happened, but yeah, you were in the middle of a QSO, and you know, you didn't deserve what you got there. But hopefully you'll forgive me for that. Like I said, it was a surprise to me as well. And I just want to reiterate it again, since it sounds like you're the sort of person who likes to have a private QSO with someone, obviously the channel, the media which you're using, may not always give you that, but between you and me, if you want to just go, you know, politely, James, I'm just in the QSO, we'll talk later or whatever, I'm engaged in this, then I am happy to drop off. It doesn't worry me. And again, I won't consider it rude. Yeah, so in terms of your tech, I mean, it sounds like you're doing the right thing at the moment. You're trying to isolate two channels here. So you've got your physical channel, your cable coming into your home, which gives you your internet, and you've either got ADSL or you've got broadband to some degree with whoever. You might even have fibre if you're lucky. But that doesn't mean it doesn't have problems. And a lot of issues do stem from distances between the substation and your home. You'll end up with a lot more problems with packets degrading and a lot more retries with TCP/UP. But it sounds like I'm teaching a grandmother to suck eggs at the moment. It sounds like you're quite tech savvy, so I'm not going to go into any details there, Brian, because I think you already know it. I don't want to insult you, but who was our other friend on the station? Tom. I'm not sure if he's still around, but I'll hand it over to Tom in case he is still around. If not, then pick it up, Brian. Let's just give him like 8 seconds. Over to Tom, and if not, over to Brian.
2: M7YIS. Yep, I'm still here, but I'm enjoying listening to your guys' conversation. So I think there's still more to be said between you, if I'm not mistaken. So yeah, I'll sit back and just enjoy the listening. Thank you, James, and I'll throw it back to you, Brian. M3B from M7YIS.
1: James, a quick one. Can I be honest with you? Mike 3, Bravo Delta Mike.
0: Yeah, go ahead, Brian. I can take it.
1: Apology accepted. You can never know enough, James. I'm pretty good with mechanics and various different things, but you can never know enough, James. I'll just show a little instance to you. I once built a motorbike. I stripped it, painted it, putting it all back together. I don't know if you know what intros. And it's like building computers. You get motherboard from one place, you get your sound, and you get your memory from another source. You get your tower from another source. I've got myself into two situations here at minute. I've just realised, James, but you are fine, and I'm saying this, to give me anything that you think that I've incorrectly announced. Like, I might have explained something, and if you pick on something that's wrong, I like to be that person personally to say, Brian, what's that, James? What about that there? Now, I'm talking about this motorbike, James. I couldn't, for 2 hours, get this

0: motorbike to run. I was thinking, I was sat down having a cup of tea. I thought, have I built engine right? Have I missed something? And I'm looking and thinking, and I was 2 hours, nearly 3 hours, and a guy was coming home from work, and he says, "Bah, that looks nice." He says, "It didn't look like that last week." I said, "I know it didn't." And he said, "Brian," he says, what's wrong with that there?" I said, "What?" He said, "You know, I had points cover, magneto cover off outside the engine. Anyway, there was a screw wedged between points, a fibre washer wedged between the points, James. Pulls this piece of fibre washer out, believe me, it wasn't even the size of your fingernail, little fingernail. It was a very, very minute piece of fibre washer. Anyway, I kicked it,
1: Yeah, pick up there, Brian. You're toned out, mate.

0: like 7 years before Fox or anything. Over to Tom. I think we've lost him, Tom. Let's give him 8 seconds or so to come back in. And if not, do you want to pick it up? I'm not sure if you you want to be put on the spot. If not, then just let me know. Otherwise, whatever, we'll continue. And he can come back in when he comes back in.
1: M7 USX, M7 YIS. Yep, I'm still here. I'm still monitoring, James. This is a point in time. I wish I had a call prepared for you, pal. As per our last conversation, we decided it was my turn to come up with one for you. I've been caught up in other things, but perhaps I've got no excuse because I've already said on air over the weekend I did absolutely nothing for 48 hours. So I haven't really got an excuse, pal, but I'll get on to it now so that if a future time comes up like this, I've got a nice little time-filling activity there. So I wonder how you've been, pal. Did you get involved in the 145 Alive event this weekend, James? Over to you, M7YIS. And I'll leave a pause. Hopefully Brian's back in the building.

Right, 7 Uniform Secretary returning. Yeah, it sounds like it's weird because it went off with Brian just as he timed out. So I know sometimes I have to blip my system in order for it to reconnect. So I'm wondering whether he's still waiting for a response. But that doesn't seem likely considering the amount of time. Hopefully, Brian, if you have blipped and you are listening, we haven't forgotten you, but you did time out, and we're still waiting for you to come back in, so we'll give you like 8 seconds on the next server. To be fair, Tom, I haven't really looked at riddles either. I blame myself. I didn't keep coming on air and pushing it. Maybe I should try and do that again. It was a bit of fun, wasn't it? And to be fair, I think this is a great medium in order to do those. I'll come up with something. I'm just getting out of the old internet. But the trouble is, it's the right ones, isn't there? Because as you've stated before, if it's sort of based on colloquial knowledge, then what looks obvious to someone isn't obvious to another person, you know, either, like, let's say, up north or in a different country or anything like that. You can't assume that. So the mathematical ones, they're the best, I think, because if they use basic math or something obvious like that, or basic, you know, hypnotic switch and bait, they're fun because you can always get them, and the clues are always in the riddle itself. But yeah, I've been doing well, mate. I'll pass it back over to you for a pause. Over to you, Tom. Mike 7, Uniform Fox Ray.

M7 UFX, M7 YIS, M3 BDM. If you're listening, we'll leave pauses for you to hopefully come back and rejoin us, Brian. So at any point you do re-land, let us know, pal. Feel free to break in at any point. Yeah, Matt, not my strong point, James. I would like to think that the logical ones will be more my cup of tea, but we'll just have to wait and see. It might be that first one done with the three switches and the three light bulbs, that was the only one I'm ever going to get. But I did thoroughly enjoy it, and I agree with you. I think it's a medium for that sort of thing. And there's always going to be someone listening who will get it and then might join the conversation. So it can't be a bad thing at all. So I look forward to it, pal. And, we'll both get on it and see what we can come up with. And, what I did ask you was, did you get involved in the 145 event? It was yesterday, I believe. I forgot about it until 2:30 in the afternoon, so I just jumped on and monitored for the last half hour, and there was a few stations active across the bands, but I know in the past, you know, you've really gone for it and been there. You've gone out on site and set up remote and had a barbecue and everything, so did you go for it this weekend as well, James? Over to you, M7YIS.

0: Drake.
1: Mike 7 Uniform Foxtrot X-ray to Mike 7 Yankee Indigo Sierra. I didn't participate in terms of acting as a station. I did attempt to jump on probably around about 12 o'clock just to see what I could get on my new Yaesu here. Well, when I say new, it's second hand, but it's an FTM 500. It's quite interesting. What I have worked out is with G7 RPG's repeater, apparently I come through extremely clear on the transmission frequency, but when I receive from his transceiver, there's a whole lot of hiss to it. So the knife edge diffraction over the top of a hill really does do something depending on the frequency. So that's interesting. But I did manage to get hold of someone from Gosport. What was it? I'm just looking through my logs now. I actually had a 145 Alive log. So I probably spent only about 20 minutes just testing. I used the 145 Alive map to see who would roughly be in my transmission range. So I managed to get Bradley, Mike 8 X-ray Kilo Victor, and a Golf 4 Tango Golf Bravo. And I was extremely surprised because I'm right in the gully of Purbrook. I could really not be any lower in the valley. So I was very surprised to get those two people. Bradley from Gosport, I explained the knife edge diffraction. He was like, oh, that sounds interesting. So it sort of made his day a little bit because he was struggling to get out as well. Anyway,

0: 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Mike 7 Uniform Fox X-ray to Mike 7 Yankee Indigo Sierra.
1: M7 UFX, M7 YIS. Brian broke in just at the beginning of your over there, James. So I'll say welcome back to you, Brian. M3BDM. I'll just respond to James, Brian, and then I'll pass the mic to you. So, yeah, well done for finding your way back in, pal. James, congratulations on your new radio, pal. That radio is one that I've had my eye on for such a long time. And I was humming and hawing, and I just couldn't pull the trigger on it. So I got an entry-level radio, but that is one that I've absolutely coveted. So, yeah, hope you're thoroughly enjoying it. And you mentioned about the receive there. That's probably because it's such a heightened and sensitive receive that it's picking up on some stuff that you may not have heard previously, but there's more than likely filtering systems on that that you might be able to play around with, James. So I'm sure as you get more familiar with it, all the features will reveal themselves and you'll have it dialed in before too long at all. So, yeah, I'm not envious. I'm pleased for you that you've got such a fantastic toy. And, yeah, it must be really nice, especially at night, mate. I bet you've turned all the lights off in the room just so you can enjoy this that bit more. And well done on getting your contacts on the 145 Alive. I only found this out today, James. I didn't realise. On a QRZ, when you look at someone's page, there's some tabs, and one of them says details. And if you click that, it gives a whole load of interesting information, but one of the information that you can get is the distance between you and the contact that you've just made. So you mentioned that particular contact there and where he was from. I don't know what the relationship is between your two towns, but yeah, if it's somewhere that you haven't reached before, you'll be able to get a very precise distance if you hit that tab. I'm going to do some showing off here, James. I was really pleased because when I found telling someone that I'd managed to hit Ireland with a POTA contact, and he said, I'll have a look and hit this details thing and you'll see the distance that your signal travelled. So I was exceptionally pleased when I saw it because it was a first for me. So yeah, hopefully with this new radio, pal, you'll go on to make many, many, many good and long contacts. So I'm going to pass it over to Brian now, James. So M7YIS to M3BDM. Welcome back, Brian.
2: M3BDM returning into group. Sorry, James. Don't know how much you heard of that, but I've just ended up being on another network, and I've just had to apologise because I interrupted a QSO still talking to you, James. So somebody's remotely disconnecting me while I'm transmitting and transmitting me on another network. That's happened twice today. So I'm going to go QRT, Tom. I don't want to spoil yours and James' QSO over me, but hopefully you heard enough to accept your apologies, James. I know I did waffle on a little bit, but, you know, to get transmitted, I'm monitoring my display now, and that's paranoid, isn't it? I'm looking at my display to see if I get kicked to another network now. That's bad, isn't it, Tom? But yeah, I must have been 5 minutes, the guy said, explaining beckoning to Summit, to a James. So I've apologised to him, and then I've remotely come back here to talk and say sorry to you both. So this is M3BDM going QRT, and I speak to you soon, Tom. Speak to you soon, James. I'm not coming back on my other, because I know I'm still connected at minute to Ubnet in two different places. So 73 is from Mike 3. Bravo Delta Mike, and thank you to Ubnet for the use of 73s.
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3: GW1CTO returning. I think I might have just discovered why you seem to be having problems. When you disappeared, it's because you timed out on the repeater, well, the node you are using, and I think it automatically dumped you on another one. You need to make sure to check your length of your conversations when you are getting ditched and see if that matches the timeout period. That might be what's causing all the problems. I'm not going to hold it and interrupt your conversation much more than saying that. I hope that might be over. GW1CTO, back to you, Brian.
2: Yeah, you might have a point, actually, but yeah, I'm just going to go make a phone call. So back to James and Tom, M3BDM saying good night. No, I can't add to that. You're probably right. 73s, I'm clear.
1: M3BDM, YIS. Thank you very much for calling us out this evening, Brian. It was nice to hear you, and it was nice to speak to you. Good evening to you as well, Mary. M3CAN. I hope everything resolves itself through the course of the evening, Brian, because it sounds like you got some technical assistance on the end of a line somewhere. So good luck with it all, and I look forward to speaking to you again in the not too distant future, pal. And if I don't hear you on the network, I know how to reach out to you a different method as well. So we'll definitely make contact again soon. 73. And thank you, HubNet, for the conversation. M7YIS.
2: 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I'm not having much luck with these nodes, am I, Tom? 73's back to you, James. M3BDM clear.
0: M3BDM. Yeah, understood, Brian. Not to worry. And, it sounds like we're wrapping this up now, but what was the other station? What was it? Mike 3, Charlie Alpha Mike. Sorry if I got that wrong, but yeah, thanks for coming in, jumping in. Yeah, it did seem odd that Brian timed out and then got moved on to another node. Oh, I'm not quite sure. The trouble is, it's probably going to be software-based, isn't it? I'm not quite sure what settings are going to be where, whether it's going to be set on the node, like whether there's a default node which comes up on restart or timeout or something like that. There could also be errors. I was also twiddling in my mind about other possibilities, like, for example, is it possible that All-Star have assigned the node number to two different people? And that could be what's interfering, but you'd expect with a system that's as old as this that something that simple would have been ironed out a long time ago, so I doubt it's that. But yeah, anyway, Brian, it sounds like a technical issue. It really does. It's just trying to work out what it is.

0: You know, if you need any feedback or need any tests performed, myself, Tom, or anyone else, you know, will be happy to like help you out. Of course, we will. I think we're going to sort of wrap this up now, from the sounds of it. But I wish you luck in your endeavours, Brian. And Tom, thanks for thanks for reminding me about the old riddles. I'll try and come up with some, and then when I come online, I'll throw a bunch at you. And Mike 3, Charlie Alpha Mike, thank you as well. This is Mike 7 Uniform Fox X-Ray, also going to QRT.
1: M7 USX, M7 YIS. Yeah, another eventful night on the airwaves. James, it was nice to hear your voice, nice to catch up, pal. And you make sure you get plenty of enjoyment out of that train. And I'll try and catch up with you the next week or so and find out how you're getting on with it. Fingers crossed you would have made lots of new contacts. But don't tell me now, but I wonder, does this radio mean you're now going to be reviewing the whole system backwards from the radio, i.e. new coax, new antennas, and new everything else to match the potential of this radio? So, yeah, I look forward to hearing what the answer is. Take care, pal. 7-3, speak to you soon. And good night, Brian. M3, BDM. Thank you, Hubnet. 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

0: Mike 7 Uniform Fox Race Ray, just very quickly to Tom, the final. Yeah, I apologise, mate. My brain tends to focus on one thing at a time, and you did ask about the radio. Yeah, I've not had it for long enough, really, to analyse it, but there are a few cool features of it, which is really good. So you can effectively, you can put in, I think, up to 5 channels into sort of like a quick view. And what it's got is it's got a spectrum display, which sort of tells you, you know, what's going on sort of around your focus points and what channel you're on. I'm sure you're very familiar with waterfall graphs and spectrum displays, but this isn't a waterfall graph, it's a spectrum display. But what's cool about it is you can have loads of different channels. 5 different channels, and it will show you the activity on them on this spectrum display. So you have up to 5, it will tell you which one's active and which one's not, and then you can quickly flip between the active ones and not the active ones, based on activity. It's very, very good, to be fair. Yeah, in terms of performance, I need to change my coax and I need to get a diamond, I think, in order to get the best out of this thing. But that's to be continued within the next month, I imagine. I'll have that sorted. But I'm not getting the best out of the system at the moment. But, yeah, they are good systems. So I'll give you some more feedback on it. Active feedback, actual feedback. Next time we meet. So don't feel afraid to ask, and I'll give you my honest review. Anyway, this was my final, so I am definitely going QRT, but yeah, that was sort of a apology, Tom, for going off topic. Anyway, Mike 7 Uniform Fox Ray X-ray, going QRT.
1: M7 UFX, M7 YIS. Thank you for coming back with that explanation there, James. And yeah, you're going to be the kiddie once you get your new coax and your new aerial, pal. You'll be thoroughly enjoying it. An explanation there, James. And yeah, you're going to be the kiddie once you get your new coax and your new aerial, pal. You'll be thoroughly